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0: 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Now, that is something we should all be fighting for. 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

So they were all on the boat and they were representing Antigua hard, right? But in representing Antigua hard, they were putting a big Antigua flag on the back.

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I pick to the beat, walking down the street in my new the freak, yeah. 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It's Red Bull with the big ass

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1: No, Harry, I'm singing second, man.
2: And a very exciting girl.
1: I'll bring that bass out, man.
3: Hey, man, I'll bring it out a little bit more.
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0: Let's get

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All over the room. We worship the Lord. I want us to worship God for just a moment. We talked about one sound. Everybody say one sound. There is a kingdom sound. There is a kingdom sound. Everybody say that. There is a kingdom sound. Say it again. There is a kingdom sound. And I want you to understand this, that there is always a sound that precedes a move of God. Everybody say that. There's always a sound that precedes the move of God. Whenever you will find deliverance, wherever you will find healing, wherever you find a move of God, it is always associated with a sound. I want us to take just maybe 30 seconds, and we're gonna sing this song. We're gonna raise it as an offering to the Lord. But I want us to take about maybe just 30 seconds, if you will. Brother, I just want you to minister on that guitar. I want you to raise your hands in His presence and let's just worship God all over this room. Come on, everybody, let's worship God all over this room.

Listen, I want you to lift your hands for just a moment. Let's worship God. I want to hear that guitar for just a moment. I just want you to minister. The Bible calls it a zamar praise.

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When he was troubled with the spirit, there are some of you who are troubled in your spirit. But as we worship God in this fashion, God is going to set you free in your spirit.

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We worship the Lord. I want us to worship God for just a moment. We talked about one sound. Everybody say one sound. There is a kingdom sound. There is a kingdom sound. Everybody say that. There is a kingdom sound. Say it again. There is a kingdom sound. And I want you to understand this, that there is always a sound that precedes a move of God. Everybody say that. There's always a sound that precedes the move of God. Whenever you will find deliverance, wherever you will find healing, wherever you find a move of God, it is always associated with a sound. I want us to take just maybe 30 seconds, and we're gonna sing this song. We're gonna raise it as an offering to the Lord. But I want us to take about maybe just 30 seconds, if you will. Brother, I just want you to minister on that guitar. I want you to raise your hands in His presence and let's just worship God all over this room. Come on, everybody, let's worship God all over this room.

Listen, I want you to lift your hands for just a moment. Let's worship God. I want to hear that guitar for just a moment. I just want you to minister. The Bible calls it a zamar praise. That praise upon the string instruments is that zamar praise. Glory to God. The Bible says that Saul called for David to offer a zamar praise when he was troubled with the spirit. There are some of you who are troubled in your spirit, but as we worship God in this fashion, God is going to set you free in your spirit.

hallelujah praise. All over the room. We worship the Lord. I want us to worship God for just a moment. We talked about one sound. Everybody say one sound. There is a kingdom sound. There is a kingdom sound. Everybody say that. There is a kingdom sound. Say it again. There is a kingdom sound. And I want you to understand this, that there is always a sound that precedes a move of God. Everybody say that. There's always a sound that precedes the move of God. Whenever you will find deliverance, wherever you will find healing, wherever you find a move of God, it is always associated with a sound. I want us to take just maybe 30 seconds, and we're gonna sing this song. We're gonna raise it as an offering to the Lord. But I want us to take about maybe just 30 seconds, if you will. Brother, I just want you to minister on that guitar. I want you to raise your hands in His presence and let's just worship God all over this room. Come on, everybody, let's worship God all over this room.

Listen, I want you to lift your hands for just a moment. Let's worship God. I want to hear that guitar for just a moment. I just want you to minister. The Bible calls it a zamar praise. That praise upon the string instruments is that zamar praise. Glory to God. The Bible says that Saul called for David to offer a zamar praise when he was troubled with the spirit. There are some of you who are troubled in your spirit, but as we worship God in this fashion, God is going to set you free in your spirit.

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1: In 2 Corinthians 4 and verse 18, the writer here declared, "While we look not at the things which are seen, but at the things which are not seen. For the things which are seen are temporal, but the things which are not seen are eternal." Interesting scripture, that we don't look at the things which we see, but that we look to the things which are not seen. Because the things which we see are temporal, but the things which are not seen or invisible are eternal. Turn me to John chapter 20 and verse 28. John chapter 20 and verse 29. Jesus said unto him, "Thomas, because thou hast seen me, thou hast believed. Blessed are they that have not seen and yet have believed." Jesus here says to Thomas, "You're blessed, Thomas, because you've seen me. But blessed are they that have not seen and yet they believe." This series, I want to ask you just to bear with me. I don't want to run through it. I don't want to rush at all. I really want us to, and even if more than preaching, jumping and shouting, I really want us to digest and really look at God's word together. I trust as we get together, it's more than just entertainment, but that we are educated. As Christians, the Bible says, we walk by faith and not by sight. This Christian walk deals a lot with invisible things. For those of you who perhaps say, "I don't believe in the invisible," or there are a few things I mentioned last week, things such as air, the air we breathe, gravity, pain, just a few things that I'm not sure if anyone in here has seen them, but I have yet to see them. But I see the effects of them daily. There are many invisible things around us, and the Bible lets us know that these invisible things actually take precedent over the things we can see. Even the air we're breathing right now, though we can't see it, if we hold our breath and say, "Well, I don't see it, so I don't believe in it, I don't want it," Mount St. John's is about 5 minutes away, and I'm sure that they will send an ambulance to come and pick you up. Because that which is unseen is pivotal. That which is unseen is what keeps us alive. I want to challenge you, church, this morning, and ask God to do what only He can do, to open up our eyes to begin to see invisible things. Because there is a blessing for us when we begin to see the invisible. We looked last week at traps and snares and things that have been laid and set to destroy our lives. But to our natural eye, they are invisible. As I believe, when we begin to see invisible things, we will be blessed. I want to look this morning at an invisible thing called the law. An invisible thing called the law. I went to the dictionary and looked up law, Wikipedia. And it says, law is a term which does not have a universally accepted definition. Can you imagine going to the dictionary, looking for a definition, and the dictionary says, law is a term which doesn't have a universally accepted definition. It says, but one definition is that law is a system of rules and guidelines which are enforced through social institutions to govern behavior. Sounded a bit long, a bit complicated. I read on in the article, one writer said, law is the command of a sovereign backed by the threat of a sanction. I went through it trying to find something simple, something practical, and what I gleaned from the many different people who sought to define the law, it says rules and guidelines that are enforced. If the dictionary couldn't define it, I think we're in a bit of a predicament to define something that the dictionary says is universally undefinable. But rules and guidelines that are enforced. Rules and guidelines that are enforced. The law. I thought about this morning, church, and I thought about the fact that God has created the earth. He has laid down laws that are applicable to all of us. There are laws that God has put down, such as gravity, that when we let go an object, gravity pulls it down. We don't see the force of gravity, but because God has set down that law, it functions in it. I thank God every morning that the sun rises in the east, sets in the west. The sun don't have a moody day and decide, well, you want to rise in the west and set in the east. But God sets down laws and orders that the sun don't decide today, look, I want to shine throughout the night, so me and the moon have to have it out. But at everything as we look around, do you know that while we are here breathing in oxygen, there's a tree outside, we breathe in oxygen, breathe out carbon dioxide, that tree outside there grabs that carbon dioxide, breathes it in, breathes back out the oxygen that we need, and all this takes place totally oblivious to us. And I have such a challenge with the atheists who say that all this happened through some big bang, some slime came out of some hole, and this slime developed into a man, and then that slime developed into a woman, and somehow this church, you know, we have to really pray for this world, because they say that we are people of faith. But do you know how much faith it takes to believe that? That a slime came out of some hole, developed organs, eyes, intellect, and even greater, that one slime would develop into a male species that have a male genital, that have sperm, that this slime would come up to be a female, that have a womb that can, and something to receive the male, and that the sperm would have somewhere an egg to connect to, and that this egg would form into a next human being, and she would have a womb to carry this baby and somehow to feed this baby. And they tell you that all this happened through some big boom. I don't have faith to believe that. That takes great, great faith. That's like seeing a masterpiece painting and somehow saying rain fell, snow fell, and somehow you see a beautiful masterpiece. I said, well, there is no painter. That just happened by chance. I don't have faith for that. That is insane. If you see a painting, there must be a painter. And as you look around, I want to challenge you, church. As you see creation, there must be a creator. I don't think you need to have a university education to understand that. But we look around and we see such order. We see such wisdom in God's creation around us. And we see that God put everything together beautifully. But in the midst of God setting up this earth naturally, He also set up for us here to live some laws, many which govern us morally. I want you to understand this morning that when God set up this physical earth, He also set it up not just physically, that we have food to eat, reproduction, ear to breathe, but he set some things in place by which to govern how we live. Very important, because especially in 2013 now, where everything is relative, where the law itself can't even be defined properly in the encyclopedia, where everybody questions what is right and what is wrong. God created this world, and God created it with laws. It's so hard to even begin to speak to people about laws, because we as people tend to be so lawless. You know, we're rebels. You know, we don't like rules. It's amazing, and I often laugh, because sometimes the very people who don't want to submit to laws, when they get a position of power or a position of influence, they want everybody to quickly submit to them. Many children don't want to obey their parents until they have children, and they want their children, obey me. I don't think it can really work like that. We need laws. And even as this morning, as I want to talk to you about laws, it's a challenge, because we as people tend to be so lawless. But I run a little business, and I think about the fact that a business has to run by some type of law. There must be an opening time, lunchtime, closing time. Can you imagine the chaos where people, everybody would come what time they feel like, work for as long as they felt like, do whatever they feel like, where no one had a job description, every man did that which was right in their own sight? Can you imagine the chaos that would be? But how about this? How about a world where laws are relative, where every man does that which is right in his own sight? I have been allowed to go to the prison, and I go to prison weekly. And one of the things that I've learned about going, when I go to the prison, speaking to the prisoners, every prisoner that you speak to will always tell you he's not the worst. Every prisoner will tell you, nice, I may be a thief, but I don't murder. I've even spoken to murderers who say, nice, I'm a murderer now, but I don't mess with little children. It's amazing how, if we are left to judge ourselves, we somehow find somebody worse than us, and we say, well, thank God I'm not like that man. I may not be perfect, but I'm not like this one. And that's why we need to have laws. We need to have a standard by which what is right and which is wrong. It's amazing, as we begin to talk about laws this morning and rules, that we have to be so careful that we don't mark our own scorecard. That we don't look at, the fact the Bible even warns us, don't compare yourself one with another. Because you're going to find the worst person and say, I'm not so bad compared to her. That's why we don't get to mark our own report cards. Can you imagine if you were marking your own test? You would say, the answer wrong, but I knew what I meant. And you give yourself a tick. I knew what I meant, now I just wrote the wrong thing. And you'll be so lenient with yourself. That's why there are laws. There are laws to give a definitive what is right and what is wrong. The challenge is, we as men make laws, and because we as men are fallible, we make laws and we can amend them. We make laws, and as we apply it, sometimes you see that it needs to, some amendment needs some changing, and we amend them as they go along. I thank God that the God that created this great universe, that created me and you, he never has to amend his laws. God is not like us, where we are growing in knowledge. God is all wise. There is nothing else for God to learn. Whereas we make mistakes, and many times we should learn from our mistakes, God has never made a mistake. When God set down his laws, he did not set them down with a clause saying, I will amend them later if they don't work. He set down his laws being a perfect God without error, no fallibility in him. Can I make a mistake? He set down his law. I remember watching CNN some nights ago, and Piers Morgan was saying to a preacher, God needs to amend his laws. He needs his laws to get with the times, man. These old time things not working again. God has to change his laws to suit the people. Piers Morgan is going to wait long for that. Because I want to tell you, God is not in the amendment business. God set down his laws, and his laws are forever established. For the old people like me who can remember doing a CXC and knowing that a CXC, when you got a 3, you were told that you fail. Anybody old like me remember that? When you got a general 3, it was a fail. But somehow, I remember speaking to a young man, and the person said to me, I passed all my subjects. I said, how much you got for maths? 3. I said, wait, what you say? I say, you didn't just tell me you passed all? Yes, I did. What you got for maths? 3. What you got for English? 3. I said, wait. And then he said, don't you know that they have amended it a little bit? A general 3 is now a pass. I said, wow. So some of us older people who got some 3s can turn around and say, no, we passed all our subjects. But it's amazing, and to be honest, I've spoken about this before. I don't know why they changed the law. But it's amazing to me, church, that in some areas the people won't rise up to meet the passing grade. So they drop the passing grade down lower to meet the people. I want to tell you, God is not like that. I want to challenge you, church, this morning, that God, even if nobody wants to serve God or obey God, God's laws are not going to drop to meet the people. Let me interject a little bit as well to church. It's never going to be Adam and Steve. I just want to put that in. Yeah, no, I don't bash, but I must speak God's truth. God set his thing in order. And though popular opinion may change, though the Congress can change, laws can change, God's word never put a man to be with a man, nor a woman to be with a woman. And I also want to challenge you to be prayerful for me, and only for me, but for men of God in this generation, because the challenges that the church are facing now, I believe, are unheard of like ever before. I thank God that God has set up divine laws, and there's no clause in them for amendment. God didn't make a mistake when he made you. You know, I thank God for, and we as people, I don't know if many people in here have a cheap side and like cheap. Our election coming up, a lot of people like freebs. And many times when you pass by the Chinese store, you see a lot of people flying to buy things because they're cheap. But then when you understand that you get what you pay for, and when you buy something and the price is too good to be true, you carry it home and use it one time, and the guilty people in the church laughing. Okay, you buy it from the Chinese man for $5, carry it home, use it one time, and you get your money's worth. For you don't work again after that. But we like cheap. Many of us, we like cheap. We like freebs. But we must understand that we get what we pay for. We must understand, church, that in this life, God has set down laws and rules. And these laws are not going to be changed. And these laws are not subject to opinion. Have you met somebody, church, that can really argue? I can really argue and chat? Maybe some of us in here, they smile like that. There are some people that are really good speakers. Very influential, very affluent, powerful, charismatic speakers. But as I look at God's word, I thank God for the fact that you can be dynamic, you can be charismatic, you can be influential, but if you are speaking against God's laws and God's terms, you will still be dead wrong. You know, you can win an argument and still be dead wrong. You can stand up on a car with 50 people and talk and confound all them and walk with and dear, dead wrong. I want this morning, even for the Christians among us, to understand that God has laid down his laws. It's so important because these laws are what we are to govern and to live our life by. And I look around and I realize that even among Christians, we tweak the law a little bit. I remember once I had to minister at a law office. I was invited to come and preach about it. I said, well, I'm going to a law office, so let me preach about law. And they had a luncheon, and that 1 hour they invited me to come in and speak. And while doing my message, I said, one of my points was how much we think we can break the law and get away. And during that same dinner, I had to go to the ATM, and I saw some yellow lines on the road. And I said, look, I can break the law for like 5 minutes. I went into the ATM. And while doing it, the same little part of my message came back to me. How we all feel we can break the law and get away. You ever curse out somebody? Well, I know Christians in here, so maybe not. But you ever see somebody driving and they do something bad and start curse them? Maybe in your mind. And then find yourself a week later doing the same thing. Anybody ever stop to talk to somebody in front of you and you're behind there, beep, beep, beep. And then next week you find yourself seeing somebody pull over talking and somebody behind you go beep and you say, I can't wait. You see how the coin have two sides sometimes? And we want the law enforced. Easy example. Somebody do something bad, front page, newspaper, some type of crime, and they shout out, hang them! Kill them! They're too wicked. The men that grow up, they can eat government food. Hang them! Set an example with them. And then you get a phone call later from your sister, and you realize it's your nephew or your cousin. And then you turn around and say, the poor child. He need help. He had a troubled childhood. Somebody needs to help him. He's a good child, you know. And look away, you're the same one to scream out, hang him. As I want to show this morning, church, why we need to have laws. Because if left to our own discretion, we are hypocrites. And we're going to always try to bend laws to suit our own positions, our own emotions. There must be a standard. I mean, practically, can you imagine what it would be like, even as simple as driving, if there wasn't a definitive right side of the road to drive on? How do we drive? Just drive. If there was no definitive side of the road to drive on. That you could just drive on the right if you feel to drive on the right. I could just drive on the left if I felt. If this is a one-way road, I could just go up. I mean, how could it function without laws? Think about the chaos we have now with laws. Imagine how horrible it would be without laws. Have you ever been in town and seen a tourist driving down the wrong street? And everybody stand up and say, hey, hey, wrong way, wrong direction, wrong, wrong, wrong. And sometimes I look at that now and I say, boy, you see how we quick, We quick to correct people when we see them going wrong. We quick to say, no. The law says this is a one-way street. And you must abide by this law. And maybe I want to say, so how about God's law? Shouldn't we be quick to tell people, no. God says, if you're not married, you shouldn't be having sex. No. But it's a nice, come on. It's 2013, man. We're in the Caribbean. The Irie. Just do it. Right? You know, what's a tragedy? It's like, anytime, particularly living with my wife, I've learned so many things, but one of the things that would get my wife upset where she would hear a death announcement and they would say she was the common law wife of. My wife would say, "Chups, common law, when you common law?" But you see, our culture says it's alright. I mean, God says covenant, marriage, union, then intimacy, then sex. But we say, well, and people find some little stuff, you know, you have to test drive the car before you get in it, before you purchase it. Find all kind of little cliche, little things to say. One big woman said, told her son, "Now worry with this Christian thing now. Make sure she get her picnic first. Now my woman, she got her picnic." And it is amazing to me that God has set down his moral laws to govern how we live. But as times change, as intellects change, we decide that we know more than God. And we look around now, we see parentless children, we see parentless parents, we see so many effects of what's happening today. And yet people dispute and come against God's laws. I want to tell you, this morning, just remind you, church, that there are laws. And the reason I put laws on the invisible things, the rest of the series I'm going to do is actually going to be much easier. The first two I did, snares, and now today, law, is a bit harder to break it down. But the reason I call laws invisible is simply this. When the governing body get together in Antigua, they go in the cabinet. It's cabinet, you have to help me a little bit, I don't know much about what you're working. They go in cabinet and they pass a law. They sign a paper, they stamp it, they bring down a gavel and they say, "That's it, boom, this thing is now law." I look around and I don't see nothing change. When they write it down and they put down a law and they make it law, I look around and the breeze still blowing, the sky is still overcast, I don't see nothing change. But even though I can't see it, that law is now in effect. I want you to understand that even though we cannot physically see laws, laws are in effect. I find that there are several reasons. Either we don't believe God's laws, or if we do believe them, somehow we don't obey them. I'm going to give you a few this morning. If you turn me to Hosea chapter 4 and verse 6. Hosea chapter 4 and verse 6. One of the beautiful things about being a minister or being a Christian is to understand that we don't make the laws. So when people come and argue many times and get passionate and scream, I say, "Hey brother, I don't make the laws. All I do is marketing. If you have a problem with the law, the laws go to management. Go to God, because God is the one that put down these laws. All we do is market God's laws." So to the debater, the scholar, the theologian, take it up with God, because all I will do with you is refer you to the law books. One of the reasons that people don't obey God's law is many people are ignorant to the law. Many times we don't obey the law because we don't know the law. If I'm not mistaken, I heard in Antigua that, and somebody can correct me, if someone sits and puts a house on your land and stays on your land for over 10 years without paying land lease, the land becomes theirs. Can you imagine you being a good, gentle-hearted, loving person, have so much land, and somebody tell you, have a little house, and say, oh, go ahead, put your house on there, man, and I won't charge you no land lease. And 21 years later, going back and realizing that the name and the title deed change. But I didn't know. You see, ignorance of the law is no excuse to the law. So if anybody have any house and a land for you, I want to challenge you to do up an agreement quickly. Lest when you go back, the land is not yours. I had a friend who, when they did the house, something with the fencing too, and the person fenced, some drama, and she said, well, no, she went and she realized the person built their house on her land, because of how long the house and the land, she don't have any, she's no longer entitled to that land, but the person can try to give her back some piece of land of equivalent size. I'm saying that being ignorant of the law always puts us always sets us back. Claiming ignorance is not going to help us. Let me say this. In Hosea 4 and 6, very, very sobering words. The Bible says, my people are destroyed for lack of knowledge. My people are destroyed for lack of knowledge. Many people love to rest in ignorance. I don't know, and furthermore, I don't want to know. You know, there are many people like that. They don't know, and they don't want to know, because they tell themselves that ignorance is bliss. Let me bring it home a little bit closer. Well, I know it's all good God-fearing people in here always serving God from their birth. But I remember before I was a Christian, and someone would bring up the word HIV or AIDS. Instantly, because of the life I was living, I would pay attention. And I see all these commercials on television, know your status, go and get tested. And I look at the TV and say, who you talk? I don't know. And I don't want to know. Because somehow you tell yourself, and it's so amazing how we want to function ignorance now. You say, well, right now I'm functioning good. So if I have it, I have it. And I will find it eventually. But I don't want to know, because it will change the way that I function. Right? Many of us sometimes have a little pain. And somebody that love you tell you, go doctor now. And you say, who? Me not go to doctor. I don't want to know. And the big thing in Antigua is gas. Don't worry, gas. The amount of things an African doctor once told me, everything for you in this country is gas. Everything is gas. Every problem is gas. Bush tea solve everything for you people. Right? But it's amazing how we just don't want to know many things. We just don't want to find out, because we say we're better off not knowing. But can you imagine? God says here in his word, my people are destroyed for lack of knowledge. What you don't know can hurt you. Let me bring it home. Can you imagine somebody, and this, and I can, these are some of the easiest examples I can use. Can you imagine all this, the millions being spent, right, on cigarette campaign, even on the box telling you, you know, warning, cigarette cause cancer, heart problem, bam, bam, bam, big warnings to tell you this thing bad for you. And people open up and light up and smoke. daily. You do your best to try to inform people that this thing will kill you. But people still read the warning and go through regardless. Somehow thinking, it's like, I want to put this down very practically this morning. Before the sign was on the cigarette box, you would still get cancer without the warning. I want you to understand whether or not you knew about HIV and you went out there sexually careless.

excuse by not knowing God's word. It's like many times I speak to people and I tell them, brother, give your life to the Lord. Sister, get saved. They say, nice. I don't want to go and turn back. I don't want to go and turn back. Right? So, somehow they're saying, if they go and turn back, it's worse for them. If they go and turn back, it's worse for them. So, they don't want to know. They want to stay in ignorance. So when they stand before God, they say, God, I didn't really know now, because I didn't go to church and I didn't know. But I pose this question to you, church, this morning. Out of which one of these two is worse? Out of trying and failing, or failing to try, which one is worse? Talk to me a little louder, man. Fail to try, right? So we don't even give God the chance to function in our life. We give boyfriend a chance, work a chance, everything a chance. When he comes to God, say, I'm not going to give God a chance. I don't want to go and turn back like other people I have seen. You refuse to try, and somehow you walk away thinking you're better than somebody else who tried and failed. The Bible says, behold, a righteous man will fall, but God will take him back up. When my son walk and fall down, I don't beat him in the head now. I pick him up and kiss him and say, son, try again. I want to challenge you, church. It is a lie from the devil. It is a deception. And let me put it to you in another way that God has shown me. It's also terrible pride. It's terrible pride. Think about this. You're saying, I've seen too much people go in and come out, so I don't want to be like them. So what you're really saying, church, is this. I am better than them, because I value God so much that I am not going to

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0: With hearts filled with love, my family and I announced the transition of my beloved father, Vincent Curtis Parker, affectionately known as VP, or Mariba, of Five Islands. Born on the 2nd of May, 1953, he completed his earthly journey on the 30th of August, 2026, at the age of 73. Vincent was the son of Beryl Parker and Arthur Parker, both deceased. He was brother to Alfonso Parker of Grace Farm, Trevor Parker of Piccadilly, and the late Carmelo Parker of England. He was also brother to sisters, the late Christina Parker, whose family resides in Otters Newtown, and Cavella Parker Francis and her family, who reside in Florida. His legacy lives on through his three children, Senator Malaika Parker of Jonas Road, Lester Parker of Freeman's Village, and Bradley Rene and his family, all residing in St. Lucia. That legacy also lives through his grandchildren, Mene, Kinaya, and Anta Lewis, and Jariba, Kalik, and Jalik Parker. He leaves behind many nieces and nephews, and many great nieces and nephews. His extended family includes the Parkers of John Hughes, Old Road, Jennings, and Bolands, as well as the Jarvis and Harvey families. Beyond his family, Dad touched generations through friendship, teaching, and service. He was loved and respected by scores of former students and colleagues from Cedar Grove Primary School, the Princess Margaret School, Pierce Secondary School, All Saints Secondary School, and Jinin Secondary School. His wide circle of friends included the late Livy, General Samuel and his family of Hatton, Marius Smith of Clarks Hill, Lionel Irish of Marble Hill, Barry G. Harvey of Liberta, Shelley Joseph of Cedar Grove, Sika of Grace Farm, Power of Hatton, Latumba and Mystic, both residing in the USA, the late Rick James, Arnold and Delta Knowles of Five Islands, Vernon Toy Joseph of Marble Hill, Jack Laviscount and Luther Lee of Point, the late Robert Benji Benjamin and his family of Creekside, Dennis Thomas of Dennis Beach Bar, the late Relbert Henry, Stafford Joseph residing in the USA, his classmates of the Princess Margaret School, Henry and Hazel Niles of Bethesda, Shane Joseph of All Saints, Jackie Aparicio of Christian Hill, Anne-Marie Martin of English Harbor, and the late Jeanette Joseph, Julie Renee, and Lyndon Ashwaki Charles, all residing in the USA. Many more friends shared his life in his beloved Grace Green community, including his church family at the Green Bay Moravian Church and the Reverend Dr. Joseph Nicholas. His commitment to community and country was expressed through the many institutions he helped to found, shape, or serve. Among them, the King George V Restoration Society, Grace Green Community Group, Halcyon Steel Orchestra, West Side Steel Orchestra, the House of Dread, the African Liberation Movement, ACLM, the Antigua and Barbuda Union of Teachers, the Community Cooperative Credit Union, the National Office of Disaster Services, and the Free and Fair Election League. We invite all those whose lives he touched to join us in celebrating his life and legacy on Thursday, the 1st of October, 2026, at the Green Bay Moravian Church. Those attending are invited to wear black or purple. Viewing of his earthly remains will begin at 1 p.m. and the celebration of his life will commence at 2 p.m., followed by interment at the Green Bay Moravian Cemetery. He was a devoted father, a gifted teacher, a willing mentor, a community builder, an activist, and a man of principle and purpose. May his spirit transition in peace, and may the light of his life continue to guide and inspire us.
1: It is with great sadness and regret that we announce the death of Mrs. Doris Ermine Adams Archer of number 11 Florence Nightingale Lane, Newport Site, Basseterre, St. Kitts. Mrs. Doris Adams peacefully transitioned into glory on September 18, 2026, at the blessed age of 99 years. She was predeceased by her loving parents, Albert Edward Archer and Mary Jane Victoria Archer, husband, Norris Adams, her siblings, her Lebanese Jasmine Lenore Henry, and nephews Eric and Albert Henry. Doris Adams leaves to mourn many nieces and nephews, including Marlene Patricia Stanierson family, Daphne Menon family, Yvette Edwards and husband Julius Edwards, Cicely Lee and husband Luther Lee and family, Heather Bradshaw and husband Ernie Bradshaw and family, Deborah Liebert and family, Anthony and Joyce C. Wilshire and family, Yvette Vieira and family, Vernon Vieira and family, Monica Fleming and family, Valerie Hellery and family, Arthur Adams, adoptive relatives Lynette Thwaites, Emily Morell, Mariel June, and Vinetta Lane and family, her best friend and confidant Daphne Paul Barker, many godchildren to include Gordon Manning, Winnette Rollins, Patricia Warwood, Jarek Hodge. The family of the late Doris Adams wishes to convey special thanks to Reverend Onita Warner, pastor of the Zion Moravian Church and Zion Moravian Church family, members of the Moravian Senior Club, Andrea Keynes, Calvin Jenkins, and the staff of Jenkins Funeral Home. Doris Adams was also related to the Duncans of Antigua and Guyana. We would also like to thank her close friends Charlotte and Percy Powell, Judy's Manning and family, the Poles, Harrison Gomes, Nurse Sylvia Manning, Matron Sonia Daly Finley, Viola Jacobs, Mavis Frederick, Desmond Stevens, Desi Brown, Ian Patches Liebert, Lucille Roberts, the Honorable Denzel Douglas, and Honorable Jeffrey Hanley, Acting Prime Minister. The celebration and Thanksgiving service for the life of our beloved Mrs. Doris Adams, affectionately called Aunt Doris and Lady Adams, will be held on Tuesday, 6 October 2026 at 10 a.m. at the Zion Moravian Church, Victoria Road in Basseterre. May her soul rest in peace and rise in glory.
2: With hearts full of love and gratitude for a life lived colorfully and beautifully, the family announces the passing of Marcella Agnes Andre on September 3, 2026. Born in Dominica, Marcella came to Antigua as a young child, where she was adopted by Dame Bridget Harris and the late Reuben Harris. She later made her home in Freeman's Village, Antigua, where she resided until returning to Dominica. She was preceded in death by her mother, Millicent Andre, née George, affectionately known as Teacher Baby George, and her father, Douglas Andre. Marcella was the sister of Don and Daryl Andre, and Paul, Mark, Philip, and Eva Mae Harris. She will also be fondly remembered by her uncle, Sir Wright George. She shared a close and loving bond with her sister-in-law, Carla Brooks Harris, whose companionship and care meant so much to her. Her nieces, nephews, cousins, and extended family in Antigua, Dominica, and abroad will also cherish her memory. Among them are her nieces and nephews, Christopher, Kayla, Kelsey, and Nathan Harris, and Akenya Rock Bernard. Her cousins, Jerry Ann George, Connie Jenkins, Janae and Jolie George Alexander, and her beloved godmother, whom she affectionately called Nenen. She also leaves to cherish her memory a treasured circle of friends who became family, including Aisha Ralph, Sally Davis, Nolika Joseph, Mikkel Brand Challenger, Chris Richards, Jamila Kerwan, Brendalee Brown, Bernadette Vidal, Lucy Hamlet, and Jewel Carter, whose love, loyalty, and companionship enriched her life immeasurably. Marcella will also be remembered by her colleagues and friends throughout the media fraternity in Antigua and Barbuda and across the wider Caribbean and internationally. Her life was a testament to family in its many forms, family by birth, by upbringing, and through the enduring bonds of love and friendship. A celebration of Marcella's life will be held on Friday, October 16th, 2026 at 10 a.m. at the Valley Church Beach. Guests are invited to wear bright colors in her honor and to bring a flower to place in the water as part of a final tribute. May the vibrant spirit of Marcella Agnes Andre live on in all who knew and loved her.
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0: More and tourists.
1: Pleasant good morning. Good morning to each and everybody. This is the first day of October.
2: Happy October. Look, let me tell you, I love, love, love the month of October. Ooh. I love it.
1: You love the month of October?
2: Of course.
1: Because you're getting close to Christmas?
2: No, because it's my anniversary. So I love the month of October. Yeah,
1: you have more than reasons. For me, I'm just thinking getting close to independence, getting close to Christmas. So those are the two things. So yes.
2: No. I want to say, I know that is not the birthday section, but my baby, she turned 9 months today. Good morning, Jazz. Good I know morning. Yesterday when Tadeke and your teacher was trying to force you to say the word black. How a 9-month-old baby is going to say black? So I don't know what the word of it is, but yes, happy 9 months to my baby, Jazz.
1: Yes. Oh boy, we already started on some month. I must say, for the last quarter of the year, that's normally when things slow down and things get more relaxed. But the way how this year has been moving, has been zooming.
2: It's been moving so fast.
1: Zooming.
2: Keep up with it.
1: I don't know.
2: We are at October. Yesterday we were saying Happy New Year. Yes. Then it was Happy Valentine. And then it was a Blessed Easter weekend. Mm-hmm. And then it was Labor Day. And then it was Carnival. Uh-huh. And it was back to school.
1: Now
2: we are preparing for independence. And Shogun.
1: Shogun as well.
2: And Shogun.
1: And Shogun. So and then October. Just now, Christmas.
2: Christmas, yes. It is the most wonderful time of the year. I can't wait to see the set that we're going to have for Christmas.
1: Definitely.
2: I think we're going to go above and beyond because it's our first Christmas.
1: It should
2: hosting
1: be.
2: The Morning Point Show.
1: It should be. We really should do something special.
2: Yeah.
1: To let the viewers know, to let the listeners know that this is Christmas, and Christmas spirit is so infectious.
2: Yes,
1: so once you feel it from here, you should feel it all through. But we're doing well.
2: And it would be good if we can get some of our support staff to be on set.
1: Yes.
2: You know, there's a particular person who wears a red hat every morning. I think that we should get her on set for Christmas. But anyway, let's not get too carried away. We are going to approach the throne of grace.
1: Yes.
2: Father, we thank you for yet another day, yet another Thursday, but more so it is the first day of a brand new month. You know, as a songwriter that penned the song, Had I a Thousand Tongues to Sing, the half could ne'er be told of love so rich, so full and free, of blessings manifold, of grace that faileth never, peace flowing like a river, from God the glorious giver, to him and only to him we give thanks. So we want to thank you for today, and we ask that your presence be with us, with those who are on their way, and give us a glorious time on this set as we not only seek to educate but also to inform our neighbors. Continue to have your way. In Jesus' name I pray.
1: Amen. Amen. That's such a lovely prayer. Such a lovely prayer.
2: Yes, indeed. Indeed. Mm-hmm. We always have to give thanks. Sometimes you can't give thanks for the situation, but in the situation,
1: definitely,
2: we have to give thanks because you don't see the road down ahead, but God is in the midst of everything, and he will continue to shield you. So good morning to our neighbors.
1: Good morning.
2: Waking up to the best, the number one breakfast show here on Antigua and Barbuda. We want to say thank you to those who voted.
1: Yes.
2: We would have been publicizing it every day. I went to Sunrise Music and I voted for the PBN Morning Point Show. But voting has closed off, and I think November is when they're going to reveal the winners.
1: Mm-hmm.
2: So I pray that, you know, we get something. Something.
1: Something. Yes, we were voting all month long in September. Thank you to everyone that has voted so far. We really do appreciate it, and we look forward to the results. We really do.
2: Yes. Come on, because we are still number one.
1: Yes, we're still number one. It's just for confirmation this time.
2: Yes, we are still number one. But do we have the question of the day? What? No. Okay. All right. So we're gonna do the question of the day
1: a bit later.
2: Mm-hmm. Yeah. But so stay tuned. It is that time of the morning for the morning news, and we'll be right back.

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You ever hear Earthquake call and say, "Hello, Miss Lee, yes, it's me, Earthquake, I come in Tuesday around 10? No, sir. Earthquake does arrive unannounced, and when it come, it shake all sense and sensibility out of we. Remain calm, stay inside, and do the DCH. Drop, cover, hold on. 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Don't run to the door, we are in the exit. Stairs might broke up or full of people. Elevator, avoid that, because you might get in and poof, power gone, and you're stuck in that box without air. Take cover under a strong table or a bed, or crouch against an inside wall or in a corner, and cover your face and your head with your arms. Remember, DCH, drop, cover, hold on. Glass windows and doors, outside walls and doors, in an earthquake, bad news. Take care of yourself. Most injuries during earthquakes happen when something drop and hit people entering or exiting a building. Last thing, nobody run outside and ask, "You feel it, you feel it?" Remain calm, stay indoors until all the shaking stop, and do the DCH, drop, cover, hold on.

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2: 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Please.
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0: 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It's not INET.
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0: 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My name is Elizabeth Fain, and here are the stories we're following at this time. In local developments, several MPs address child sexual abuse in Parliament. Cool and Smooth launches a school sports uniform program. Regionally, JMDA gives government October 2nd deadline to resolve pay dispute. And internationally, tens of thousands join France public sector strike over pay and budget cuts. And now for the news in detail. Locally, Attorney General and St. John's City South MP Sir Stedroy Benjamin added his voice to the discussion in Parliament regarding child sexual abuse. Benjamin said the government will continue to look at ways to make it harder for adults to take advantage of children. One such measure presented was the possibility of raising the age of consent. Benjamin agreed with All Saints West MP, the Honorable Anthony Smith Jr., that the government must seriously consider raising the age of consent from 16 to 18. The Attorney General said he believes the members of Parliament agree that the bill is needed. He also praised the bill, saying more work will be done to improve the laws and give children better protection. Switching gears now, a new initiative is set to provide sporting uniforms to more than 50 schools across Antigua and Barbuda. The Cool and Smooth and Joma Caribbean School Sports Uniform Program will officially be launched this morning in partnership with the Ministry of Sports and Creative Industries.
1: ECAB's Game Changers Scholarship was launched in July of this year as a one-time grant of EC $25,000 to help offset the cost of tuition, accommodation, equipment, and other educational expenses for eligible students who have earned partial athletic scholarships. 15-year-old Ethan Camacho is now the first recipient of the scholarship. Camacho is a student athlete currently pursuing his studies at Ackworth School's Football Academy in England. A release from the Eastern Caribbean Amalgamated Bank says he was selected following careful consideration of the applications received, with emphasis placed on academic achievement and athletic ability. This financial assistance is expected to aid Ethan in all of his academic and athletic ambitions while continuing his development as a young footballer. Camacho, prior to his time at Ackworth, attended Baptist Academy, where he maintained an average GPA of 3.0 alongside his sporting endeavors. In 2021, he placed third overall in the Antigua and Barbuda Grade 6 National Assessment and has since represented Antigua and Barbuda in regional competitions several times, earning numerous accolades throughout his football career, including multiple Golden Boot titles, as well as Best Midfielder and Most Valuable Player awards. ECAB's Chief Executive Officer, Mr. Michael Spencer, reiterates the bank's willingness to support the dreams of promising young athletes in Antigua and Barbuda, ensuring that the nation's youth can comfortably fulfill their dreams. ECAB extended further congratulations to Ethan on his significant achievement and wishes him continued success as he pursues his academic and athletic ambitions abroad. Jeremiah Toussaint for PBN News.
0: Motorists are now paying more for gasoline and diesel following an increase announced by Prime Minister Gaston Browne. The hike comes after several warnings in September that rising international oil prices would force the government to adjust pump prices. Browne says the government can no longer absorb the higher costs.
2: Motorists in Antigua and Barbuda are now facing another increase in gasoline and diesel prices. But the latest adjustment comes after several warnings throughout September that higher prices were on the way. Prime Minister Gaston Browne has previously indicated that rising international oil prices would force the government to increase pump prices with the next shipment. He also warned the global increase in fuel, freight, and other imported goods were putting additional pressure on consumers. The warning came as the government said it was absorbing some of the rising international fuel costs to shield motorists from the full impact. At the same time, gas station operators were reportedly pushing for higher profit margins and threatening to close their stations. The latest increase was announced Tuesday, with Brown saying international energy costs has risen further amid the conflict involving the United States and Iran. He said the government could no longer continue absorbing the additional cost.
3: We would have observed what has happened, for example, as a result of the increasing cost of living, the increase in energy costs. In fact, energy costs going up again tomorrow, unfortunately. We have no control over it. We're a small developing country with limited resources. We can't continue to subsidize the prices. And this has nothing to do because of any bad policy of my administration. It's the reality of the increased imported costs from the conflict in Iran.
2: The new fuel prices take effect Wednesday. Although the Prime Minister did not disclose the new pump price for gasoline and diesel when he made the announcement. The development follows July data for the Eastern Caribbean Central Bank, which showed Antigua and Barbuda had the lowest gasoline and diesel prices in the Eastern Caribbean Currency Union, at EC $14.50 and EC $14.25 per imperial gallon, respectively. While the country had comparatively low fuel prices at the time, September's warning pointed to growing pressure on the government to pass more of a rising international cost onto consumers. Akela Muirhead reporting for PBN News.
0: A new board of directors of the Antigua Public Utilities Authority was on Wednesday appointed at a government house, with Governor General Sir Roddy Williams presiding over the ceremony. More in this report.
1: The newly appointed Antigua Public Utilities Authority, APUA, Board of Directors was officially sworn in on Friday during a ceremony presided by Governor General Sir Roddy Williams. The new board comprises Luther Lee as chairman, Purcell Bird serving as his deputy, Sir McLean Emmanuel comes on board as consultant, and Joy Dublin as corporate secretary. The remainder of the board comprises Senator Shaquan O'Neill, media personality Elizabeth Fain, APUA water production engineer Tesfa Francis, and Kelvin Benjamin. Governor General Sir Roddy Williams reminded the appointees of the significant public trust associated with overseeing an institution responsible for the nation's utilities and telecommunications, services that are essential for modern lifestyles. The continued investment and modernization efforts across APUA's operations, including expanded water production capacity, improvements to storage and distribution infrastructure, developments in electricity generation and distribution, and initiatives aimed at strengthening the resilience of the country's telecommunications network, were also highlighted in the Governor General's remarks. The newly appointed board is encouraged to approach their responsibilities with integrity, diligence, sound judgment, accountability, and independence of thought, remaining focused on reliable delivery of essential services to the people of Antigua and Barbuda.
0: Local businesswoman Donna Francis, known for her involvement in the Kennedy's Group of Companies and JCI Antigua, has recently been appointed Antigua and Barbuda's Honorary Consul General to Japan. Francis vowed that in her post, she will work to strengthen ties between the two countries.
4: Antiguan businesswoman and former JCI regional leader Donna Francis has been appointed as Japan's first honorary consul general in Antigua and Barbuda, giving Japan a local representative as both countries work together to build stronger ties and increase cooperation. Francis' connection with Japan goes back almost 20 years. In 2007, she attended the JCI's Japan Academy. Francis says she wants to build stronger links between the people and the organizations of Antigua and Barbuda and Japan.
5: As Honorary Consul General, I am committed to supporting Japanese nationals right here in Antigua and Barbuda and encouraging meaningful exchanges between our two countries.
4: She brings years of experience in business, community work, and leadership. Francis is a former president of JCI Antigua and served as president of JCI West Indies in 2009. Her appointment comes as Antigua and Barbuda and Japan continue to build ties in areas such as business, culture, education, and people-to-people relations. The new role is an opportunity to build a relationship between the two countries and help connect the people of Antigua and Barbuda and Japan. Skylar Cornelius reporting for PBN News.
0: Javier Peters, 25 years old of Point, and a 22-year-old Sakwami Christian of Otters were remanded to His Majesty's prison after appearing before Chief Magistrate Nayo Emmanuel in the St. John's Magistrates Court on Wednesday. The two men were jointly charged in connection with the recent shooting at Villa and two separate robberies at Otters. Peters and Christian were charged with shooting with intent to murder and using a firearm in furtherance of an offense in connection with the shooting of 47-year-old Francis Dennis of Villa. The incident occurred at approximately 3:40 a.m. on Sunday, September 27th, on Gordon Street, Villa. Dennis sustained gunshot injuries during the incident and was transported to the Celesta Byrd Medical Center for medical treatment. The accused were also jointly charged in connection with two separate robberies that occurred on Baxter Street, Otters, on September 27th. In the first matter, they were charged with using a firearm in furtherance of an offense and robbery after allegedly robbing a woman of a cell phone, SIM cards, a handbag, jewelry, cash, and other personal items with a combined value of approximately $1,285. They were further jointly charged with robbing another woman of a cellular phone, SIM card, and cash with a combined value of approximately $880. They were both remanded to His Majesty's prison until December 2nd, 2026. And finally, an 18-year-old Barbuda man has been remanded to His Majesty's prison after facing multiple breaking and burglary charges. Aaron Williams appeared before Magistrate Mighty on Tuesday in connection with four separate incidents reported between September 17th and 25th. The charges include breaking into several homes and allegedly stealing property valued at approximately $3,215 Eastern Caribbean dollars. Williams was remanded and is due to return to court on December 18, 2026. And we've come to the end of our local segment for today. Stay tuned. Regional and international news will follow after the break.

0: I be yelling Jesus, I be yelling God, I be yelling Yeshua, some say Allah, this the morning point show, some does say Jah, Assalamu alaikum, alaikum salam, give it up to Jah, you don't know drastic representing of the morning point show, so open, the Maryland boys, sign out.
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0: Mama PB. 9-time Calypso Monarch of Barbados. 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Just run, just run, just run.
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Boom. 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

0: Welcome back. And in regional developments, Minister of Culture and Community Development, Michelle Benjamin, has announced the involvement of her ministry in assisting with funeral arrangements for the late slinger Francisco, the Mighty Sparrow. In a statement made in the lower house on Wednesday, she said the late Calypsonian will receive a state-assisted funeral, and a ministry team is working with the Francisco family to ensure the necessary arrangements are successfully underway. Here's more.
1: The government has already constituted a committee to work with his family to accord Dr. Francisco the Mighty Sparrow a funeral fit for a legend. Under the direction of the Prime Minister, an official state-assisted funeral will be held, a date to be fixed. Calypso History Month, which opens on Thursday, tomorrow, will be observed this year in his memory. And my ministry, in collaboration with TUCO, will stage a national tribute. Books of condolences will be opened at the following various embassies: the regional corporations, NAPA, the National Academy of Performing Arts, SAPA, the Southern Academy of Performing Arts, the Shaw Park Cultural Complex in Tobago, the Ministry of Culture and Community Development Main Office, Level 8 Tower C International Waterfront Complex. From tomorrow, the 1st of October 2026, from 10 a.m. to 4 p.m. People will remember Sparrow in different ways. Some will remember Jean and Dinah. Some will remember Mr. Walker. Some will remember The Slave. Others will remember another song that became the soundtrack of our own lives. That is the greatest testament to his work. This is a time of mourning. It is also a time of gratitude. We give thanks to Almighty God for the life of Slinger Francisco, the Mighty Sparrow. We give thanks for the music, the wit, and the courage of his voice. We give thanks for a man who understood that a people who can tell their own story can never be made small.
0: And in international developments, Fly Dubai Airline has suspended flights to and from Israel while it investigates a stabbing incident on board one of its planes. The plane was flying from Dubai to Tel Aviv when a co-pilot reportedly attacked the pilot, causing the aircraft to plummet 17,000 feet in 2 minutes. Israel's Prime Minister Benjamin Netanyahu has ordered a ramp-up in security on both Israeli and non-Israeli carriers following the incident. Here's more.
2: Chaos erupted inside the cockpit on a flight from Dubai to Tel Aviv. The saga ended with an emergency landing in Saudi Arabia. Passengers say they heard screams before the plane suddenly plunged thousands of feet. Witnesses say the plane then went into a steep dive, and passengers understood that one pilot had attacked the other, and that other crew on board eventually took control.
3: We saw that in front of the, next to the cockpit, people ran. And we understood that one of the pilots stabbed the other one, and the passenger and the crew member took over, got control, and luckily we had another pilot who got took control on the aircraft itself.
2: The flight, operated by Fly Dubai, made an emergency landing in Tabuk, Saudi Arabia. The suspect, one of the pilots, was taken into Saudi custody, and the circumstances and motive remain under investigation. Israel says Saudi authorities are questioning the suspect, while some of its politicians were quick to call the incident a possible terrorist attack. The Israeli Prime Minister says the co-pilot stabbed the captain and tried to crash the plane.
4: All the passengers were Israelis. During this flight, when they were about to land, one of the pilots stabbed the other one. And it seems that he wanted to drop the plane. And one of those passengers told me that the flight was about to start landing. And then he managed to go into the cockpit with one of the crew. And they managed to keep the pilot away.
2: In a statement, Fly Dubai says an altercation occurred in the flight deck of FZ1073. The underlying reasons and motives behind this event are unknown and remain subject to a formal investigation. We urge all parties to refrain from premature speculation while authorities gather the facts. The flight was carrying mostly Israeli passengers. Some passengers reportedly were not comfortable taking another plane from the same airline, while others were seen to be treated by Saudi authorities after the plane landed in a country which has no diplomatic relations with Israel. The United Arab Emirates has had diplomatic ties with Israel since signing the Abraham Accords in 2020, which normalized relations. And more than 5.7 million people have traveled between the UAE and Israel since then. Now, at a time of heightened regional tensions, the incident involving a rare Israeli Gulf ally leaves many questions. The first for the investigators will be to find out exactly what happened inside that cockpit and why. Osama bin Javed, Al Jazeera.
0: And now we will have the news in Spanish with Alejandro.

0: ever hear Earthquake call and say, "Hello, Miss Lee, yes, it's me, Earthquake, I come in Tuesday around 10? No, sir. Earthquake does arrive unannounced, and when it come, it shake all sense and sensibility out of we. Remain calm, stay inside, and do the DCH. Drop, cover, hold on. 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Most injuries during earthquakes happen when something drop and hit people entering or exiting a building. 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
1: This is your Calico Baby, T-I-Z-Z-Y, Tizzy, and you're watching The Morning Point Show. I can't stand still. No way, no way, this music.

0: information. From Samoa in the Pacific to Antigua and Barbuda in the Caribbean, the baton of the Commonwealth is being passed once again. In 2026, our family of nations prepares for the next and 28th Commonwealth Heads of Government meeting.
1: Children, 2026 will be a defining moment for Antigua and Barbuda, and we look forward to welcoming 56 countries to our shores. Our Commonwealth family will discuss, decide, and act together for the benefit of the people we serve. At this pivotal time, it is important that we stand together as small states, emerging nations, and developed countries. We rise to meet our challenges. We must deliver for our people.
2: Antigua and Barbuda hosts the 28th Commonwealth Heads of Government meeting at a time of global turmoil, climatic upheaval, stalled growth, and lower standards of living. It is a moment of opportunity for the Commonwealth to rally round our common values and the common cause of making our democracies work for our 2.7 billion people. I am convinced that we are ready to reduce trade barriers, deliver high-impact investments, invest in youth skills for historic expansion of Commonwealth businesses and markets, and protect our planet for our shared prosperity.
3: The Commonwealth's focus on resilience, environmental, climate, democratic, is more relevant now than ever before. 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The mother ensuring that her children thrive. That young person shaping our world. In Antigua and Barbuda, you will feel the pulse of a nation that stands tall. We may be tiny in size, but we are mighty in purpose.
0: Join us as we journey together towards Chogum in Antigua and Barbuda.

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Thank you for

This is your Carnival Baby, T-I-Z-Z-Y-Tizzy, and you're watching The Morning Point Show. I can't stand still. No way, no way, this music.

0: Yes, it's me. Dr. E. Yes, for those of us.
1: That's an imposter.
0: Yeah,
1: we have an imposter today.
0: It's a new look. It's a new era, a new morning, a new month. And with a new month comes a new look for Dr. E. And you know what, guys? Let me tell you what happened.
1: And jelly beans, because I'm not wigging it and weaving it. It is all my hair. You know what I'm saying? We're natural today.
0: Let me tell you what really happened. It's like the other day, it was just so hot. It was hot. I don't know. It was like the day before yesterday. It was so hot. And I was lying down. I was like, it is hot. I was sweating. I was like, I'm hot. And then I'm like, oh, I love my dreads. But right now, I think I just have to depart from them and say goodbye, dreadlocks. You know?
1: You know how long you've been growing?
0: I know, but
1: hair?
0: You know what? You know what? People that know me know that I change it up every now and then. So what I usually do, I've cut my hair like I did now.
1: Right.
0: And I wash them, dry them, put them in a nice sealed bag. I put them up in my closet right in the corner.
1: Right. Then, it's a satin bag.
0: Yeah. And then later on, you know what happened? I started growing out my hair again. I'm like, I want some hair again. And
1: then you put them back in.
0: I put them back in. So they've always been extensions of my own hair back into my hair.
1: Right,
0: so,
1: right.
0: But I think, you know what? It's a new era. I'm a father now. Getting older, and I think it's time for LD to say goodbye to the dreads and people to embrace this new look. This is Dr. E.
1: No, we love the locks.
0: So let us know why are you zooming in. But so the locks are gone for now. So everybody that meets me on the road now, please don't make it weird. People just come up to me like you cut your dreads. Oh, where you cut them from? Oh, and then these are the same people that would have told me before, Amy, for cutting them dreads there.
1: So it's a bit of a dangerous thing.
0: You can't please people. You either like them or you don't like them. But anyway, so this is my son, everybody. Say hello here. Yeah? Say hello. Yeah,
1: hola.
0: Hello.
1: Aww.
0: He's getting ready for school. So, see, I'm a dad now, so it's like, you know, fatherhood comes with a certain look. You know, not that somebody that has dreads can't be a good father, but I'm just saying. But anyway, talking too much. Good morning, guys.
1: Good morning.
0: All right, the whole crew is here. It's a Morning Point show, and it's now time for Como Se Dice.
1: Como Se Dice.
2: Let me check what I have for today.
0: All right.
2: What time are you coming? ¿A qué hora vienes?
1: ¿A qué hora vienes?
0: What time are you coming? ¿A qué hora vienes? I like that.
1: So is the V, V or B?
2: V.
1: V, V.
2: V.
1: So how do you know when to pronounce B or V? Like there is something?
0: It pronounces B. Aquera Bienes.
2: Bienes.
0: B. So it is a B.
1: It's B.
0: It's a B sound. It's a B, but it comes out as a B sound. So,
1: okay,
0: Aquera Bienes.
1: So what are the rules that determine when you pronounce V as a B?
3: All the time.
1: Oh, all the time.
0: Yeah.
1: Okay, all right, okay. Let's look at this slide again.
0: All right, let's pull it up again. What time are you coming? A que hora vienes? So you
1: know what
0: time someone's coming, you ask them,
1: A que hora vienes?
2: A que hora vienes?
1: A que hora vienes?
0: And remember, I always encourage you guys to add on, you know? So, you know, this is saying, what time are you coming?
1: Right.
0: A que hora vienes? You can add on something to it.
1: Tomorrow,
0: coming to work.
1: Mañana.
0: A qué hora viene
1: mañana. A qué hora viene escuela.
0: So we add on words. So as we give you these phrases, guys, build.
1: Right.
0: Build upon them and, you know, start impressing people and be like, hey, I'm from Antigua and Spanish is our second language here, you know, and I'm talking Spanish, you know, so that's how we do it. Como se dice? One more time. A que hora vienes?
1: A que hora vienes?
0: All right. Now time for our question of the day. What is it saying today? Our question of the day. Ooh. Should Antigua and Barbuda raise the age of consent from 16 to 18?
1: 21.
2: 21?
1: 21.
0: 25. If I have a girl, if I ever have a daughter, 25.
1: You see there? 25.
0: Nobody's touching my daughter till, as a matter of fact, 30.
1: Because the thing about it, at age 16, mm-hmm. as much as you think that you are mature, you're not mature enough. Mm-hmm. There are consequences to having sex at 16. Mm-hmm. Should you become pregnant, the bank is going to give you a mortgage because you ain't working. So you can't get a mortgage. You can't buy a car. You cannot pay utilities. You can't do a lot of things because you are still dependent on somebody else's income to take care of you. So in that case, I think it should be, you can't get a driver's license before
0: age 18. There's so much things you can't do at 16.
1: Yeah.
0: So why is it okay to be able to say, hey, I can give you permission to have sexual relations with me? I think it's too early. I always thought that 16 was too early.
1: And also,
0: Lennox wants to know who came up with that.
1: I don't know. That's before my time.
0: Diagram, there's a picture there. Pull up the graphic again. Sexual Offenses Amendment Bill 2026. That came from higher body. Okay? We had nothing to do with that.
1: No, the thing about it, and I can imagine that we have had lots of live births with women who are under the age of 18, then do these men, can they be charged with rape? Is that what we're saying? If we raise it to 18, that men who father babies by women who are under 18, can they be charged with statutory rape? Because you can't give consent if we're moving it to age 18. Because how can a 17-year-old consent if the law say you cannot give consent? How does it really work?
3: I definitely think so. I mean, it shows, even in medicine, having teenage pregnancy is a risk factor for a lot of different things that can happen in a lot of the courses in the weeks that leads up to giving birth. So I think we do need to raise it. In terms of the law, I think charging or investigation is normally needed. From a medical standpoint, we would always check with social services to try and see what is it that actually led to a 15-year-old or a 16-year-old or a 17-year-old giving birth at that age. So we'll see.
1: Now, the thing about gone are the days where back in my great grandparents' days where, you know, as a female child, you get to age 12, 13, they're already looking for a suitor. I guess that's the word that we call it, a suitor. Mm-hmm. So that you can be removed from the care of your parents and a man is supposed to take care of you. Now we're in 2026 and we have more women who are being gainfully employed and, you know, they're earning their own money. The level of maturity now is different than 100 years ago. So how can a man at age 31 see himself building a life with a 16-year-old? How?
3: I don't know.
0: You know what? You're opening up a Pandora box here.
3: A lovely dialogue. I love this conversation.
0: I love the conversation. You know what? But I'm glad that you said it goes back to your great-grandparents' days.
1: Yeah.
0: It's something that has been happening from generations ago and continues to happen in this generation. And the law goes up to a certain point where they can say, hey, and we were just speaking about this morning, at 16.
1: Yeah.
0: The law says from 16 years old, even if this man, let's do a young girl, a 16-year-old girl and a 35-year-old guy, the law says that 16-year-old can give consent to that 35-year-old to have sexual relations with her. The law says so. Do we approve it?
1: Culturally, how do we? No, we still scorn it.
0: We scorn it. We might scorn it. We look at it like, oh my gosh, you can be her father. Oh my God, you know, you're taking advantage of her, even though there's a law that says it's legally all right for her to give her consent. Ethically, morally, I don't know.
1: I think we're more forgiven for, you know, two teeny boppers, like a 16 and 16. Okay, you know, that's within range, maybe a 17 and a 16.
0: Yeah, I even do a 16 and a 19. A 16 and a 19. I have a 16-year-old daughter and she brings home a 19-year-old boyfriend. At first I'll be like, I'm watching him, you know, but I can it can grow on me.
1: But it should bring on a 40-year-old.
0: You're 16 years old and your boyfriend is 35 years old and you bring that man up. So. I heard I say, you bring that man up into my house.
1: No. I'll be like, no.
0: I'll be like, sweetie, go to your room 1 second. And then she'll never see that guy again. That's all I'm going to say. She'll never see that guy again. Yeah. Based on what I'm going to tell him, he'll never come around her again.
1: You
0: know what, too? A lot of people are going to get on me for saying this, but it's a reality. Parents have a big part to play
1: with
0: this, too. Because guess what? Just like what I was just saying, if I'm a parent of a 16-year-old and my 16-year-old girl and her boyfriend's 30 years old or 35 years old, and I accept it.
1: Oh, no, come on.
0: And I accept it.
3: It shouldn't be.
0: You know what I'm saying? It goes to me because we're in society now. As much as we try to play a blind eye to it, Jelly Bean and Dr. Lee, their parents borrowing money from their 16-year-old children. And I'm like, where are your 16-year-old children who aren't working getting $200 to lend you, getting $100 to lend you?
1: Rent's why money. Are you no, rent's money.
0: Why are you even asking them for money? They're in school. They're not working.
3: That's
0: so
3: job.
0: It's an adult that's way older than them that's sourcing that money. So it goes back to parenting. I don't know how we try to beat around the bush.
1: 16 in 4 years, and there's back, no kids are coming home with anybody.
0: It goes
1: them
0: back,
1: kind of an age range.
0: It goes back to parenting. As I said, the law is a law. In the law's eyes, the legalities around it, hey, the age of consent is 16. But I still think it goes back to just our society, our culture, and how that child is raised up. I know.
4: Can I jump in?
0: Okay. Phoenix wants to jump in.
4: So, based on everything that I've heard, and this is just me speaking here, I'm just calling on my government to change the law.
0: Right. What do you want the law to be changed to?
4: Okay, so you're getting your driver's license at what age?
1: 18.
0: It's 18, yeah, 18.
4: You can vote at what age?
1: 18.
4: So let's balance off everything. Let's make it 18.
1: 18, okay, 18.
0: Is 2 years making a difference, guys?
1: Yes.
0: How much more mature is that 16-year-old when they turn 18 than when they're 16?
4: 2 years older.
1: There's
4: 2 years
1: worth of maturity. A lot of maturity happened. And guess what? That pedophile list is going to get longer. Because if we're saying we're moving the age of consent from 16 to 18,
4: the pedophile list
1: is going to go up.
4: Yeah, man, move it.
0: Wow.
1: A lot of people get away right now because the person is 16 and a half or they're 17. Right now, if we approve that bill to age 18, all right, that means going forward, if there's a woman who claims that she was assaulted or whatever, they can be charged and they can be convicted. And so all those pregnancies that come to our hospital and these girls don't want to say who the baby father is because I'm aware of it. They don't want to declare who the baby father is.
0: We can't force them to tell us who the baby father is.
1: We're going to have to do some investigation and find out who the man who's visiting the home anyway. But it's almost that time.
0: We want to give the quote of the day before. The quote real quickly. The quote, and then we have your health tip real quickly too. So the quote of the day is, progress is not achieved by luck, but by consistent effort and a positive attitude. Came from Colin Powell. Progress is not achieved by luck, but by consistent effort and a positive attitude.
1: Can I tell you about consistent effort? Because all of us, you know, have been to school, all right? And you don't just start school today and you come out with a degree, all right? You got to be consistent. 7 years, 8 years, 5 years, whatever. 11 years, you know what I'm saying?
0: 7 years of medicine and four years of specialization.
1: Right. And you got to be consistent, you know what I'm saying? So no matter what it is that you're doing, you got to be consistent. You want to lose weight, you got to be consistent with it.
4: Congratulations to Jelly Beans.
3: Success.
0: Congratulations. We have a phone call. We're going to take a phone call real quickly before we jump into the word and the health tip. Good morning, neighbor. Good morning.
1: Good
3: morning.
0: Neighbor. All right. So real quickly, let's jump into Dr. Lee's health tips. We're talking about acid reflux today, Dr. Lee. Tell me about acid reflux.
3: Okay, acid reflux happens when the stomach acid or the contents flow back up into the esophagus. which is, you know, and it usually, because of the lower esophagus sphincter, doesn't close properly. So that valve that connects the esophagus and the stomach doesn't close properly. So what you can experience would be heartburn or sour acidic taste in your mouth, regurgitation, belching or bloating, nausea, chronic cough, hoarseness, or worse, you know, after large meals or when laying down. So common triggers would include fatty foods, citrus foods, spicy foods, caffeine, chocolate, alcohol, tomato-based foods, peppermint, onions, and garlic. And I would suggest to eat smaller, more frequent meals to avoid laying down 2 hours or 3 hours after eating, to identify and avoid foods that trigger your symptoms, maintain a healthy weight if overweight, elevate the head of your bed for 8 inches at most. If nighttime symptoms are a problem, wear looser clothing around the waist, quit smoking and limit alcohol intake. Knowing to see a doctor, you to seek a doctor when you have frequent or persistent symptoms, which would be more than twice a week, difficulty or pain swallowing, unexplained weight loss, vomiting, black or bloody stools, persistent cough, hoarseness or throat problems, as well as chest pain, especially severe. Don't always assume that it's heartburn. So that's basically it. So the frequent acid reflux may indicate a GERD, which would be gastroesophageal reflux disease, and may require further treatment. So these are the health tips today.
0: And that's very important. I love your love your common triggers. And this is very important too, because a lot of persons that do suffer from acid reflux, heartburn, they don't realize the triggers. So pull that graphic up again one more time.
1: Pepper,
0: Lennox.
1: Spicy foods.
0: Yeah. Fatty and fried foods, spicy foods, anything acidic, acidic foods, coffee, chocolate, alcohol.
1: Chocolate cannot be a trigger.
0: Yes,
1: impossible.
0: It does. Tomato-based foods, peppermint. Do you guys love your peppermint bush tea in the morning?
3: And
0: onions and garlic and all of that. These are all things that if you're already suffering from heartburn, acid reflux, you don't want to have in your diet. So you need to steer away from these things, you
3: know.
0: Yeah, so I suffer from acid reflux, and I'm seeing some of these things on this list, and whenever I do have a crisis or an attack, it's because I had food that had something. So funny about this. This was my first question, actually, when I did my exams in Jamaica. Camp C?
3: Yes.
0: You had to. So the question was, the station was, give advice to a patient that suffers from acid reflux. That was the first question. Right. So it's so funny that we're talking about that today. So, great tips.
3: All right. Thank you. Great tips. Thank you so much.
0: All right. And what's our word of the day, Lennox? Our word of the day today is serendipity.
1: And it is the occurrence of a happy and beneficial event by chance. An example of the use of the word, meeting my best friend was a complete serendipity. Yep.
0: All right, I like that. That's well, guys, it. It's now time. Wait, before we check in, Lennox, something we have to talk about.
3: That's true.
1: I'm a survivor.
0: Let's pull up the song.
1: Y'all
0: hear what we talking about. Hey. Something we have to talk about I'm this before survivor. We check in with the neighbors.
1: Hey.
0: We have to talk about this.
1: We got to talk about a woman who has defied everything meant to take her out.
0: Yes. And listen to this song. Listen to this song. Listen to part of this song here. No. Here we go.
3: You really don't know how.
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0: right. So who is a survivor this morning? We've been hearing about the survivor in the news. Tell us.
1: Krista Pike.
2: Krista.
0: She was supposed to be the first lady to have been executed in Tennessee.
2: In Tennessee. Yes.
0: And you know what's happening to her?
2: After
0: she gets
2: two rounds of lethal injection,
0: and she's still alive.
2: She's still alive. She's laughing.
0: She's snoring.
2: Yep. She fell asleep, and she got up like, well, guys, I'm still here.
0: She's
2: I'm
0: a survivor. Still here. So, guys, let's talk about this real quickly before we check in with the neighbors.
2: Let's go back to what happened in 1996, She would have gone to a correctional camp with, a couple of troubled teens. Mm-hmm. And she murdered a girl who apparently was troubling her guy.
3: Yes.
2: They killed her. I mean, she got a piece of the skull, had it in her pocket, went back to the camp, told her friend what happened. The girl didn't study her. Then the next day at breakfast, they're like, where is Colleen? Where is Colleen? Mm-hmm. Anyway, they led her to where the body was located, blah, blah, blah. And she was sentenced. 2 years later, she was sentenced. Okay, we're going to take you out. But her legal team, they kept objecting.
0: Appealing.
2: She's now 50 years
0: old. 50
2: years old. 50. And so they say, look, okay, no more appeal. We're going to take her out. They gave her the first dose.
0: Still alive.
2: Still alive.
0: Second dose.
2: Still alive.
0: She's a survivor.
2: And she is in the hospital, probably having breakfast right now.
0: So I want to know, what does the law say about this? Because I know that, I haven't read it, but isn't there some law saying that?
2: You see, in Tennessee, nothing else can be done. In other jurisdictions, after one fail, that's it. All right, they did two. The law does not address what happened if it failed twice. So I don't know what's going to happen in Tennessee right now. I don't know.
0: She got two injections and she's still alive and
2: still
0: kicking.
2: Alive and kicking.
0: Wow. Wow. So I don't know. So do you try it a third time? I don't know.
2: I honestly
0: this is a story we're definitely going to be following.
2: Yeah, we got to follow.
0: Wow. Okay. Wow.
2: She's a survivor.
0: She's a survivor indeed. Let's go to our phone line. It's now time for your Love People neighborhood check-in. Good morning.
4: Hi, good morning.
0: How are you doing?
4: I am good. How are you?
0: We're blessed. We're talking about this lady that's supposed to be executed. She got two lethal injections and she's still alive. What do you think about that?
4: That's a miracle.
0: I'm sure she didn't get the right dosage. Somebody didn't give her the right dose.
4: Maybe.
0: How are you?
4: I'm good. My 4-year-old just liked to say something this morning.
0: Sure.
4: When I know her.
5: Buenos dias.
0: Buenos dias.
4: Thank you.
0: All right, take care. There you have it, guys. Yo,
3: good stuff.
0: You see what we're doing here? The 4-year-old is coming on the line, saying that, hey, I'm learning Spanish and I want to say good morning in Spanish. Buenos dias.
2: Buenos dias.
0: Buenos dias to you.
2: So
0: oh, my goodness.
2: We need to have a kids section. We need to get Keon to
0: kids involved. Kids involved indeed. Especially this nurse listens to the show every morning. Nurse Willa. Keisha Willa. Good morning, nurse.
2: Morning,
0: love you. Thank you for tuning in every time I come to a morning show. She says she's commenting on something we talked about. So good morning, Keisha, Nurse Keisha.
2: Morning, neighbor.
0: Good morning, neighbor.
6: Good morning. A blessed morning to each and everyone in the studio.
2: Morning, scripture lady.
0: Mary.
6: Blessing. Let me say a blessed morning to Antigua and Barbuda. And a blessed morning to a wonderful, intelligent Vice and Prime Minister Gaston Bongo-Rastanati Brown and his wonderful, loving family and all of the rest of the minister in government. Blessed morning to Mrs. Rachel, the Prime Minister's office, lovely lady. Herself, a blessed morning to you, sir. You know I always love you, sir. Blessed morning. Catch you over there in sweet. A blessed morning to you, ma'am. Hope you is okay. Miss James, a blessed morning to you. Colin James' mom, a blessed morning to you. Miss Lamien, a blessed morning to you, ma'am. You know I love you too, ma'am. Miss Moore, you and your sister, a blessed morning to you. I love you too, Miss Moore. Blessed morning to you, ma'am. Miss Mary, a blessed morning to you. Avril, a blessed morning to you. Hope you and the children and them is okay. Let's go. A blessed morning to you and your brother. Norma West, a blessed morning to you. And last but not least, my mate, a blessed, blessed morning on each and every one under the sound of my voice. A blessed morning. I'm coming to you with Psalm 103. I'm going to you verse 1 to 8. Bless the Lord, O my soul, and all that is within me. Bless his holy name. Bless the Lord, O my soul, and forget not all his benefits. Who forgiveth all thine iniquities? Who healeth all thy diseases? Who redeemeth thy life from destruction? Who crowneth thee with loving kindness and tender mercy? Who satisfieth thy mouth with good things, so that your youth is renewed like the eagles? The Lord escorteth righteousness and judgment for all that are oppressed. He made known his ways unto Moses, his act unto the children of Israel. The Lord is merciful, gracious, slow to anger, and plenteous in mercy. This is the word of the Lord.
2: Thanks be to God.
0: Yes.
6: And let me say a blessed morning to Mr. Phoenix. A blessed morning to you.
1: Hello.
6: And a blessed morning to Mr. Keegan James,
1: good
6: wherever
1: morning.
6: He are. And if you all have a wonderful and a blessed 1st of October today. So blessing to you all.
3: Thank you, sir.
2: Thank you.
0: Have a great day.
6: Mm-hmm. All right.
0: All right, there you have it. Our scripture lady, Mary, checking in the neighborhood to give us the word of the Lord every morning here.
1: Happy 1st of October to everybody.
0: Yes. Happy 1st of October,
2: Lena. Thank you. Yes. I love October. I love the month of October. So it's my wedding anniversary, so I love October.
7: Morning.
2: Good morning, Let's go.
0: Morning.
7: Morning, Phoenix.
1: Hey, what's up?
7: What's up? Winston talking to me here.
1: Hey, howdy, Winston. Hold on.
7: Winston, talk to me here. Morning. You can hear me?
1: Yeah, man. Morning, Winston. Have a good day.
7: Okay. We got to go talk, though. Let me see, Billy the Bird again. Tara, Christian, and Doug, they and Tara, celebrate yesterday. Tara, hope you have a good birthday yesterday and your day. Your uncle, Ralston, Winston, and Winston. We enjoy the day. Yes, yes. Who was my uncle called out? Amazing day. He took a trip overseas. I don't know. He's here. So let me say good morning to Nama West of the Nama Shaba. Nama Mama is in the bank. Nama neighbor, Andrea. Andrea. Good morning to Babylon Board of the Club. Turkey. Also in Club. Good morning to Son, the butler. Then Pierre Red. Thanks to Doug. Up in Willie, Valerie Green White, up there in Willie. Lorna Kirby, Daisy and Kirby. Daisy and Kirby, up there in, and Sarah Kirby, up there in Willie. And we're cheering up, woman police officer, 585, Teague, down there in Barbuda. Teague, morning to you. Woman police officer, 633, Shelby Joseph. Woman police officer, 696. William, woman police has a big one again, 699, Marina Claxton Brown. Woman police officer, 461, Farrell. Woman police officer, number 38, Philip. Woman police officer, number 94, Denise Byers. No, I can't no more. Let me say good morning to Terran Lewis, a light for the Terran husband, Evan Lewis. Woodland Daniel, Woodland Hunter, Henry Daniel. That's it for now. So have a good day.
0: All right. Thank you so much, Les Scott. Have a great day. Okay, it's your Love People Neighborhood check-in here on the Morning Point Show, 562.
3: Get with it.
0: 562-2991. Yes, remember, we want to hear from you. We're no longer, for those of you still trying to call in on 562-9790, that's
2: no
0: our
2: way,
0: TV
2: we're
0: number.
2: Not, yeah, we're not
0: there until next week. We have another neighbor. Good morning.
8: Good Good morning, Dr. E. Good morning, Jelly Bean.
2: Morning, Destiny.
8: Good morning.
2: How are you?
0: We're good. How are you?
2: Buenos dias.
8: Buenos dias.
2: Go right ahead, love.
8: Okay. Okay, I would like to say good morning to my mom, Annie, and my dad, Dion, well known as Big Diz, and a special good morning to the Honorable Prime Minister, Gaston Brown, and his beautiful family. And I would like to say good morning to my principal, Mrs. Samuel, and my deputy, Ms. Samuel. And I would like to say happy 57th anniversary to my school, who celebrated yesterday. And I would like to say good morning to Miss Willett Switch. And I would also like to say good morning to the Bella Primary School and all of my classmates and all of my teachers. And I would like to say good morning to everyone at PBN. And I'm a teacher a little bit, some more Spanish.
0: Okay, thank you so much, Destiny. Have a great day. Have a great day at school today.
3: Yes.
8: Okay, thank you.
2: All right.
8: I would like to teach you some more Spanish.
0: Okay. Really? Okay.
8: Okay. So, I will teach you some more Spanish countries.
2: Okay, and Spanish countries.
8: Mm-hmm. And my teacher also told me how to say the colors in Spanish.
2: Mm. Okay.
8: So she taught us about verde. Verde is green.
2: Green.
8: And then she taught us she teach us about café. Café is brown.
2: Brown.
8: Mm-hmm. And then she teach us another one for brown, but I cannot remember.
2: Is it mocha is brown?
3: Camelita.
0: Camelita.
2: Camelita.
0: You don't remember. All right.
8: No, I don't.
0: All right, but thank you for what else?
8: Then she also teach us about azul is blue.
3: Yes.
2: Blue is not azul?
3: Azul, yeah.
2: Azul is blue?
0: Azul.
2: Azul is blue. Okay. Mm-hmm. What's the other color?
8: Yeah, so my other color is blanco.
2: White.
3: Yes.
2: Blanco is white.
0: Blanco is white. Very good. Very good.
8: All right, bye guys.
2: Take care.
0: So there you have it. Thank you, Destiny. Having the young people getting involved in Spanish. Yeah, we love that.
2: We want to say good morning to Brother Kelrick. Brother Kelrick messaged me yesterday. Oh, out of sight, out of mind. I told Kelrick, if you send me a number, we can call you. Kelrick, you're going to send me a number up to now. So how can we connect with you? You got to send me your number.
0: On our website.
2: It's
0: pointville.ag. We have a neighbor. Good morning.
9: Morning, and Yali Lane. Good morning.
2: Morning, Sharon.
0: Hello.
9: Let me say good morning to Wadey, Norma West, Miss Emma Bailey, Roslyn, Eunice Thomas. Also, let me say, I did have the birthday with my grandson. I did birthday yesterday. His name is Jemo James, from his mom. And his dad is Jumbo. His sister, Shania, and his brother. Jamai. Okay? Good. And have a good day today, okay?
3: Thank you so much. Thank you so much.
0: Have a great day. We love you.
9: Okay, thank you. Bye.
2: All right. I remember on the notes of birthday, I got to say happy 9 months to my baby, Jazz, that New Year baby. Ooh. That New Year baby that you exited during delivery. Yes. So happy nine months to my baby, Jazz. You know, she went to daycare yesterday and she learned the word black. How can a 9 month baby come home talking about black?
0: I'm telling you, these babies born now—they're not normal. Nobody's listening to me. Something happened after COVID, and every baby that came here after COVID is not normal babies.
2: Well, Jazz is saying the color black.
0: Lennox says the vaccine. The vaccine did something.
3: Mutation.
0: Good morning.
3: Good morning, neighbor.
10: Good morning.
0: Rossi.
10: What's up?
0: We're good. How are you?
10: I'm pretty fine.
0: All right.
10: Let me say a pleasant good morning to one and all. Happy birthday is going out to all our celebrating birthday today. my brother in New York. He's celebrating his birthday today, Ricky Spencer in Pennsylvania. I want to wish him all the best. God's blessing, long life to come. And all who are celebrating anniversary, happy anniversary is going out to them. Sympathy greeting is going out to all our mourning the loss of a loved one. To our Prime Minister and family, a pleasant good morning. The Attorney General and family, pleasant good morning. The Governor General and his lovely wife, a pleasant good morning. All the government ministers and all the government senators and their family, a pleasant good morning. To Iman and his son in New York, a pleasant good morning. 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Telling Saran, a pleasant good morning, and also Judy, that is taking the service about Mount St. John Hospital to get well soon. We all love her and we all are praying for her. And to Holton and Jeffrey Joseph in All Saints, not forgetting Gloria Williams and family in All Saints. Celia Hosea in Willie Case, a pleasant good morning. David Wilson and family in Bendel, a pleasant good morning. To all my radio friends, near and far, both as the DKABS and also Point FM. Phoenix, a pleasant good morning is going out to you and your father.
1: Morning.
10: Not forgetting Keegan and Winston.
1: Good morning, Andrea.
10: Good morning. And remember, this is the day the Lord has made. Let us all rejoice and be glad in it. Y'all have a wonderful day and y'all stay safe when y'all finish working. All these greetings is coming from Roslyn somewhere in Glanville. Bye.
2: Bye. Thank you so much,
0: Roslyn. Unfortunately, that's our final caller for the morning here in the Love People Neighborhood Check-In. Every morning, we like to check in with you guys to find out what's happening in your neck of the woods. I'm Dr. E here with Dr. Lee and Jelly Beans. It's your Morning Point Show crew. It's the first day of October,
2: a brand new month.
0: Yes. You survived to see a brand new month, so let's give God some thanks.
2: Krista survived.
0: Yes. She survived. We survived with Krista. We survived with you. You got two lethal injections. We didn't get any. We got to go some. Jesus Christ. He woke us up this morning, and we're surviving. So let's see what happens. That's a very interesting story. We'll be following it here.
2: We will.
1: So now that we're in October, we're getting ready for Independence.
2: And then
1: Christmas time, the favorite time of the year.
2: Yes, the most wonderful time of the year.
0: So it's Independence, Shogun, and Christmas.
2: Yeah, we love it.
0: And we pray that God spares our lives to see all these events that we just listed here.
2: And Thanksgiving, because we're going to have dinner on set. We're going to have Thanksgiving dinner on set, the full spread.
1: I could see she had.
2: Anyway, you know what? We're going on break here.
0: Maybe that's the
2: neighbors.
0: I'm so glad she said it.
2: We're going on break.
0: See, we didn't beg her. She volunteered. So I'm planning a Thanksgiving show. Thank you. And you will have the spread, be in charge of the spread. On that note.
1: Cranberry sauces.
2: Yes.
0: And cornbread.
2: Yes.
0: We'll take a short commercial break so we can talk to Jelly Beans about the menu.
3: Yes.
0: We'll be right back.

0: Yeah, say love people.
1: Love people.
0: Oh man, that is Fugo. Thank you. All right, have a good one. All right.
2: Guys, it's your girl Jora, your reigning groovy monarch queen for the juniors, and you're watching The Morning Point Show.
3: From Samoa in the Pacific to Antigua and Barbuda in the Caribbean, the baton of the Commonwealth is being passed once again. In 2026, our family of nations prepares for the next and 28th Commonwealth Heads of Government meeting.
4: 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We rise to meet our challenges. 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
5: 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I am convinced that we are ready to reduce trade barriers, deliver high-impact investments, invest in youth skills for historic expansion of Commonwealth businesses and markets, and protect our planet for our shared prosperity.
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1: All right, neighbors, and good morning, and welcome back to your number one breakfast show. It is the Morning Point Show. Now, it is week three of us telling you that you need to budget for Christmas, because there's so many things that you're going to want to stretch that dollar on. So we're giving you some tips well ahead of time. Now, embarking on home improvement projects ahead of the holiday season requires careful foresight. Planning early helps consumers protect their budgets, safeguard their rights, and avoid seasonal rush. So joining us again today, we have Deputy Director of Prices and Consumer Affairs Division, Mrs. Joanne Peters, and special guest is the one and only Colin John Jenkins, who is an architect, project manager, and sustainable development consultant. He is a social media personality, and his page is lit every single week. So I can tell you a lot about Colin, but for today, we're going to focus on his professional side, not the social media Mama Jenks son. So, both of you, welcome. Welcome again. Welcome. It's the first time that I think I'm having you on set.
2: Yes, first
1: time. Now, it is the month of October, the 1st of October. Is it too early to plan for Christmas? How early is too early? Or we right on track?
3: We're on point. It's not too early. Of course, okay. We want consumers to be able to budget, to have sufficient time to... I'm just going to run ahead a little bit. Get the necessary estimates that they need to get. Mm-hmm. Right now, consumers should be shopping around for estimates, mm-hmm. comparing prices. And of course, one point that consumers generally overlook, giving themselves adequate time for recourse. Mm. Should something go wrong, mm-hmm. or should my project, my home improvement project, should I make changes? Mm-hmm. Do I have adequate time? So no, the 1st of October is not too early.
1: It's not too early
3: to be speaking home improvement projects for Christmas.
1: All right, Mr. Jenkins, so tell us, why is it so important to plan early for home improvement? Can't I just get up on Christmas Eve and say, look, I want a new kitchen tomorrow morning? Like, you can't work your magic there?
2: Yeah. So as Joan mentioned, and she said the timing, and she started by saying on point. I was going to say pun intended, but anyway.
1: Yeah, on point. Yeah.
2: No, the idea of actually going to a department store, trying to talk to a contractor in December, early December, is a bad idea. Mm. Let me explain why. Most of the contractors, they actually take downtime in December. Reason being, the month of December has several holidays, as we know. Mm-hmm. And so if there's a full workforce during that time, they pay more. So it makes a lot of sense that in December they wind down or shut off construction, mm-hmm. until January, when you have more of a full month.
1: Right.
2: As well, people are tired from the year's activity, and mm-hmm. some of the men, they, you know, they indulge themselves. And so when you expect to find them, they at home sleeping or snoring. So it's a bad idea to wait mm-hmm. early December to do that. And as well, one has to consider that you're competing with other interests that people have. Mm-hmm. They may want themselves to do house improvements. They may want to travel. Their children may want to travel. Mm-hmm. And also in terms of shipping, mm-hmm. it is very costly to ship around that time. Mm-hmm. And so most of the materials and so on that you may need, you want to get those earlier than the month of December. If I were to have a say, I would think that even October is late. In terms of a plan, mm-hmm. you need a plan before October. Mm-hmm. You should have a family plan yearly. So if you know, for example, every 2 years or 3 years you're going to repaint,
1: right,
2: you start to look at estimates, mm-hmm. getting...

0: material, they can mix a little sand and stone. Does that make me a contractor because I can mix sand and stone and lay block?
1: That's a fascinating question that you've asked. Based on our regulations, there's no such definition.
0: Of what? Of a contractor?
1: Yes.
0: Okay, so
1: because
0: who are the
1: individuals? Don't have a regulation that defines a contractor.
0: Mm.
1: So you can call yourself a contractor and nobody can dispute it.
0: Oh, well, John, I'm a contractor from today.
2: It's a very interesting question that you've asked. And I know Colin's answer that according to the regulations, there's no definition.
1: That doesn't exist.
2: For a contractor. But I'm going to... Let me go to some consumer legislations, right? We have the Sale of Goods Implied Terms Act. 1987. We also have the Consumer Protection Act 2025. Now both of these acts, when it comes to services, are mandating that once you're providing a service, you ought to have due skill, you must have the expertise, and you must conduct it with due care. So although there is no definition, Colin, your feet are held to the fire. There are some responsibilities that you're still, how should I put it, expected to carry out. So you should have the required skill. So although we do not have the definition anywhere in regulation, if you know, if you know,
0: look,
2: have the skills to carry out that job, you should not take them.
1: We are parking the vehicle and we end up in the gutter. I've gone off track.
0: Off track, right? Completely.
1: Because
0: off
1: I can't
0: track.
1: Let that go. Because
0: no.
1: The question I'm going to ask her is, who determines what the skill level should be?
0: Right. I was just about to ask a similar question.
1: Who determines that?
0: Because I'm going to tell you, there's so many individuals who are advertising themselves on socials that so-and-so contract and whatnot. And they used to maybe just lay two blocks somewhere. Maybe they were a steel bender. Mm-hmm. And now they portray themselves as being a contractor.
1: Which goes back to my point that if you want to have home improvements, and sometimes home improvements can be major. You want to add on a new room,
0: right.
1: Change the roof,
0: right.
1: Replace the windows and doors.
0: Yeah.
1: It's important that you give yourself enough time to get three proposals, at least two to three proposals. Mm-hmm. And part of the proposals you're asking for is, let me know which projects you've completed in the last 5 years. Can we see the projects? Can I talk to the people who you did it for?
0: I can do that as a consumer.
1: Yes, you can ask them for that.
0: I have the right to ask for your portfolio.
1: You have a right to ask, but they can have a right to refuse as well.
0: And you're making this more difficult.
1: And if they refuse, that might be a red flag.
0: Okay.
1: You understand?
0: Okay.
1: In the business that we're in, especially if you're unfamiliar with the person, you have multiple quotations and you ask for references. And you go and look at the work they've done, you speak to the persons they've done it for to understand the experience, and then you make a decision.
0: Okay, awesome. So
1: that's
0: then,
1: not October the 1st.
0: No, because then, as you rightly said, October the 1st is too late. So if I'm going to expand my kitchen, I love to bake. Everybody knows jelly beans. I live in my kitchen. And I want to add on an additional, let's say, 250 feet of space because I want to get a commercial oven and I need some more counter space and I need a double door refrigerator that is 7 feet in width. I want to do all those fancy things. So at what time do I start shopping around? Spring, summer, January morning in anticipation for December? What do I do?
1: The earlier the better.
0: The earlier the better.
1: Because I would imagine you need to budget your finances as well. And in order to budget, you would need to have an understanding of the cost for the kitchen. So you can budget and start to think about it as early as possible and engage as early as possible. But there is, you know, something called balance in this life. If it's too early, then sometimes the prices change close to the time you actually want to do it.
0: Okay.
1: Albeit, it may not be severely increased, like our gas prices.
0: But it still might put a dent.
1: But you have a very good indication as to where the price would be. And there can be inflation in between that realm.
0: Right.
1: So I would say within the same year, within several months you can begin the process of understanding what's in

0: involved. Because sometimes refrigerators, they may need time to come here. Yes, we would like you to patronize the local businesses. You may decide that what you're looking for in terms of the specifications they do not have. So you may have to seek maybe a relative in the States or the UK that may assist you. And then in terms of the kitchen, what are your options? Where are they getting the countertops from? Do you want it to be made locally?
1: Granite, Korean.
0: If you want it to be made locally by one of our artisans and millwork persons, what's their schedule like? Because in some cases I've gone to millwork or joiners and so on. They tell me, Mr. Jenkins, we'd like to help you. Come back in 6 months.
1: Ooh, 6 months.
0: Yes.
1: That's too far down the line.
0: Well, if you want a particular type of outcome and the kind of quality of the work you're looking for, they have a schedule and they have other people at their service as well. So all of these are considerations. If I was to advise persons between 6 to 8 months before the time, start talking to people.
1: Now, in the word contractor is the word contract. All right? In the word contractor, there's the word contract. So what if I just, you know, have a verbal agreement? Colin, okay, I want you
0: to redesign my kitchen.
1: Telling you word of mouth. I'm going to give you a $3,000 deposit.
0: Bad idea.
1: Neighbors, he says bad idea. Why is it a bad idea?
0: Bad idea. Out of mind, out of sight, out of mind, vice versa. And people tend to have selective memories when issues begin.
1: So tell us about contract. What is a contract?
0: Well, it's mutual agreement between two parties. It's basically anything that does not contravene the law of the country that two people agree to. So if I agree to provide a service for you, and you agree to pay me X amount of dollars, and I need to provide this service within a particular time, and you and I sign to this with the terms and conditions, that's considered a contractual arrangement or agreement. Okay?
1: How detailed should that contract be?
0: As detailed as it needs to be, that it benefits both parties.
1: Both parties.
0: There are contract arrangements. I could get technical with it, but I don't think it would be really needed at this time, but their contract arrangement that sometimes favors more the client than the vendor, sometimes more the vendor than the client, the different types of contracts. But in simple terms, you need things in it that spells out how long the person say they're going to need to do the job, the funds or the costs to do the job, the terms and conditions in terms of, as you as the owner, do you need to provide anything to this contractor or vendor to make them fulfill their tasks? So, for example, something as simple as, I will allow access to my home to renovate the kitchen at the appropriate time once the contractor gives me 48 hours notice.
1: Okay.
0: So if he shows up 24 hours and he didn't tell you anything, you say, partners, I can't help you. Oh, my man done here and I have to pay them for the day's pay.
1: That is not my problem.
0: That is not what we agreed in writing. So that's how you protect yourself. And of course, if you and the person have a dispute, in that contract, you can mention how the dispute will be settled. We have arbitration laws in Antigua. You can refer to that. And as well, more importantly, you need to specify what your outcome of the contract arrangement is. We agree to you billing me a kitchen to fit within my kitchen, X amount of size, the countertop needs to be Korean, the wood needs to be hardwood, the sink and the faucets will be provided by me, the plumber will install them. Very clear arrangement of how it's going to be done. And once he signs and say yes, but remember, you know, inside that too, on the pay, you need to say, and y'all need to agree how the payment goes on.
1: The payment, yes, yes.
0: So if
1: yes.
0: it's 50% now and 50% upon successful acceptance of the service that's provided, sometimes you might say 75%, 25%, however the payment arrangement is based on your budget, then you put that in there. And hopefully the backhand come when he's supposed to come.
1: Oh dear, don't remind me of that word, backhand.
0: So if there is a late payment, there may be provisions in there for the contract to say, you've now held me up from finishing my job and going to another job. So therefore, for every month that you do not pay, there's an interest of 1.8%.
1: See, now I come from old school. All right, I've often said on this show, my grandmother used to say that when she went to school, they didn't even know the use of white flour, so they used to make paste on the courthouse or something like that. She used to say, now for persons who cannot understand the jargon or the language that is used on the contract, where do we go with these three estimates, these three proposals, so that somebody can break it down to our level to explain, okay, this is what Johnny's going to do, this is what Peter is going to do, this is what Paul is going to do. Who do I go? Because you mentioned about redress, but redress is after the fact. I want to know before the fact, who do I go to explain it? Miss Peters, do I come to your office? Do I find a lawyer? Do I go to legal aid? Who is going to break down and show me, okay, this person can do this? Because I can't understand. I can't understand these contracts or these big words. Who do I go to?
0: I'll let her answer first.
2: Once you're carrying out a service for continuity, it should be written. It also requires that it is written in a user-friendly language.
1: Okay.
2: So it should not be using any legal jargons that the consumer should not understand. So I should be able to understand it, right? And the supplier who has the knowledge also has the responsibility to further explain to the consumer what is being said in the contract. The consumer also has a responsibility that if he or she does not understand, to seek further help. So yes, the consumer can decide that I am going to seek help from whomever, whether it's going to be legal aid, whether it's going to be the division, whether they are going to engage a lawyer, or whomever they think they need as a representative. And they can even have a representative when speaking to the contractor, or whomever the service provider is. They can have a representative.
1: Okay.
2: I do not understand, and I need someone here for guidance.
1: Okay, Colin, you wanted to jump in on that?
0: Yeah, it's just really to complement what she just said. If you have an attorney, you can go to legal aid. They can recommend someone.
1: Okay.
0: Most designers themselves have, or architects have, knowledge of basic contract law, so they can assist you. Engineers as well, civil structural engineers, they have the basic knowledge to assist you. Sometimes the banks themselves work with certain persons that you can, if you have a loans manager or somebody that attends to you in the bank, they can make recommendations of persons. Project managers have basic information and understanding of contract law. And there's good old ChatGPT, there's good old Google, there's good old YouTube. And you can put something together.
1: Granny, don't know how to use them kind of things there.
0: So I'm giving you the whole spectrum.
1: Okay, Mama Jensen, I'm going to ChatGPT.
0: Well, yeah. Right, and that's fine. And as Miss Peters said, it's a consumer affairs issue, so I'm sure they can as well point in the right direction.
1: No, I've heard of stories of individuals who were on the construction, on the renovation, and somewhere in between, they change. So it's supposed to be a galvanized and rafters type roof. And they say, boy, this concrete roof is coming into style now. So call the contractor, yo, I'm going to change the roof. I want concrete roof now. And then the contractor said, but hey, we didn't agree to that. And then the back and forth and back and forth. And the contractor verbally agreed, okay, we're going to do this. Got the job done. And then there were issues down the line. They referred to the original contract, and the design has the rafters and the galvanized. So can I, as the consumer, tell you, change this, change that. I don't want push-up windows. I want swing-out windows. I'm midway. The project has started. Your men are on the ground working. And I want to make all these changes. What do I do?
0: Okay, let me try and break it down in a way that's easy to understand.
1: I'm paying you now. Remember that. It's my money, for Mark's money.
0: There are a couple of things at play here. When you have changes on the job, they're driven both by how should I put, intentional and non-intentional means. What do I mean by that? Most contracts, they have something called force majeure, which really means that there are environmental factors or influences that affect the project that has no bearing to do with anybody's fault working on the job. So the contractor is supposed to execute your kitchen by next week. Hurricane, God forbid, comes this week. That puts everything out the door.
1: Yeah, yeah.
0: Or he ordered the Korean, as agreed between the two of you, from Turkey. The Yemen is in an issue with the Houthis and the Strait. They locked down the Strait. The shipping can't come. So you can't hold him responsible for that. And that should be something that you put in the contract. Acts of God, war, natural disasters, that kind of thing. So that's one. And that itself may drive a decision to make a change. There's another aspect as well, as you mentioned, that somebody comes into the room. Most often people can't visualize it. It's on the paper, but they can't see it, picture it. So they come in and say, really, I didn't realize this place was so small. Make I push out this wall a bit more. It happens, especially when they have you're on the floor before the walls go up. Sometimes they want to make it bigger, or they want to put in another division somewhere. So you rightly said it. Under those conditions, I've always advised people, because no project is without change.
1: Okay.
0: Let me repeat this. There's no project from conception to end that is not without some kind of change. It could be microscopic. I have not been in a project that is not some slight tweak for various reasons. Some massive, some smaller. Okay. So anticipating this, you have to allow for, if we have to change anything, what applies? The rule of thumb is, if something needs to be changed, whether you are asking the contractor to do it, or the contractor suggests to you to do it, because they sometimes will make very good recommendations, the change should be mutually agreed on the terms that you understand how long it's going to take, the impact that it's going to have on costs, and the impact that it's going to have on your resources in terms of what materials he needs. He has to price it out. He or she needs to price out the impact of that change, present it to you. You look at the amount and determine whether you can afford it or not. If you can, you communicate it. If you cannot, you communicate it before he proceeds. So they tell you, oh, go ahead. And you have no idea of the cost or the impact. Sometimes you have an idea of the impact of the cost. So you might know it's an extra $5,000. No problem. But you didn't realize it's not December, it's February. So you need to know impact of time, cost, and resources of that change. And you must agree to it with him, sign with him the terms and condition of this change before you let him start. Because if you let him start before that, you can have issues and end up in Miss Peter's office.
1: Now, with that being said, what if I request these changes, the modification, and you, the contractor, say, you not do that? Then what happens? The work stall? Because I'm telling you, look, the 10 by 10 room, and now that the foundation is there, and I start to lay out, well, if the bedroom go in that corner where the closet could go, I got to squeeze and tuck in my belly, you know. And I tell you, look, I want this wall, as you say, to go out that way. And you, the contractor, say, miss, I'm not doing it. What do I do?
0: That's fine. There should be a provision in the contract that says if the two of you can't agree, you write the contractor within 7 to 14 days explaining that you have come to an impasse and that you need to move along with someone else who can execute what you're looking for. And you pay him up to the date of his service.
1: Oh, okay. I was just going to ask about the payment.
0: You must pay him up to the date of his service. And that needs to be written in there. Termination clauses. You see, it's expanding.
1: Right. I mean, we can be here for a whole day talking about issues with homeowners and service providers, etc. But Ms. Peters, coming off of that note, what rights do homeowners have if the contractor abandons the job halfway? So based on the arrangement, we have already given you, let's say, the first drawdown, the 30%. So it's a 30, 30, 40. 30 at the point of signing. Then there's another 30 when you got to another milestone. And then when the job is finished, I'm supposed to give you the 40%. 30, 30, 60, 40 is 100. Right. So midway, you pack up, you take up your scaffold, you tell your man, we're not coming back to this property. What do I do?
3: I wish I could sit here and tell you exactly what to do, but I'm going to be practical.
1: Okay.
3: The division would first need to conduct an investigation.
1: Mm.
3: I know many consumers would want to hear, or the contractor must give you back your money,
1: mm-hmm.
3: or settle it in a favorable way towards the consumer.
1: Mm-hmm. Mm-hmm.
3: But we would first need to conduct an investigation. Colin said some very important things towards the contract. What happened is very, very important. The consumer sometimes make demands that can be impractical,
0: mm-hmm.
3: or they do not want to hear, well, yes, we can accommodate these changes, but you cannot get your project for Christmas.
0: Mm-hmm.
3: It may be February.
1: Uh-huh.
3: So what uh-huh. happened? So we first must conduct an investigation. We'll also need to see the contract. What are the terms and the conditions of the contract?
0: Mm-hmm.
3: Because again, it is very, very important. The contract guides the relationship
1: mm-hmm.
3: between the consumer
1: mm-hmm.
3: and the contractor.
1: Mm-hmm.
3: It also gives the timelines as to what was supposed to be done and when. Who was responsible
0: mm-hmm.
3: for what?
0: Mm-hmm.
3: Because sometimes during the investigations, you realize that this responsibility was being placed on the contractor when the contract says that that was the responsibility
0: of
3: the consumer.
0: Mm-hmm.
3: So we would first need to do an investigation to decide why did this project stall.
0: Mm-hmm.
3: If then we realize, everything being equal, that the contractor did wrong. We're just saying this. The contractor did something, maybe decided, look, I'm just not continuing for whatever reasons. And it is that the consumer needs to receive redress. Then what would redress look like? We would first ask that the contractor be paid to the point of work that was done. As Colin rightfully said,
1: uh-huh.
3: whatever work was done, the consumer would need to ensure that the contractor is paid to that point. The division always put forward, because redress mechanisms are there
1: uh-huh.
3: under law, repair, refund.
1: Uh-huh.
3: One of the things that we always say is, what has gone wrong to that point? Is it that the consumer is unpleased with the work is unsatisfactory?
1: Uh-huh.
3: Then our first option is always to say to the contractor to redo the work.
1: Uh-huh.
3: Again, the law says the consumer has the right of choice.
1: Uh-huh.
3: So if the consumer says, look, I have lost faith in this contractor,
1: uh-huh.
3: I do not want to go any further.
1: Uh-huh.
3: If monies have been paid up front, then we may have to say to the contractor, then you'll have to make refunds to the consumer if the consumer does not want the contractor to rectify the work.
1: The work.
3: Okay. All right? But an investigation must be done.
1: And a thorough investigation
3: must
1: too.
3: Must be done.
1: So
3: first.
1: That means I'm going to show you all my WhatsApp receipts of my communication with the contractor.
3: Yes.
1: All of that would form
3: yes.
1: part of the investigation.
3: And the contractor would be given fair opportunity to defend himself.
1: Mm-hmm. Yes, as he should.
3: He too
1: should.
3: Would be able to present his documentations to say, on such and such a day, this is what I presented to the consumer. The consumer agreed to these changes. Then the consumer recanted. Whatever the situation
1: mm-hmm.
3: is, the contractor gets an opportunity to respond as
1: to
3: well.
1: Respond.
3: Yes.
1: All right. So, neighbors, Christmas is coming. The geese, them get fat. So, Mr. Colin Jenkins, what are your final words as an architect, as a project manager, as a contractor? You've been in the industry for 20-plus years by now.
0: It's the gray hairs, right?
1: Right, 20-plus years. And so, for those who are considering, you know, small renovation project at home, maybe it's just to repaint the house.
0: Mm-hmm.
1: Maybe they want to upgrade their fence.
0: Mm-hmm.
1: Tell us, what are your final words as we prepare for Christmas?
0: Well, I would say, take your time. Try to plan as early as possible for the undertaking that you're going to do.
1: Mm-hmm.
0: Get multiple quotations or proposals and have expert advice. So if you can, ask someone who's in the industry for their second opinion before you plunge ahead.
1: Mm-hmm. Okay. Okay, all right. Ms. Peters?
3: One of the things I say to consumers is that nothing is wrong in waiting. If you think that you do not have, and especially if you speak to your contractor and the contractor recommends that there is not enough time for the project to be done this year, ensure that you just wait, plan early, have adequate time for next year. God spare life, there's always next year, and you can plan early. Too many times we have these complaints at the division where consumers are saying, I did not get my project on time. We have had complaints where a year after, my kitchen is still not completed. So we have had issues, and we're doing this series because we want both contractors, consumers to understand the importance of planning early, sticking to their contractual arrangements, and look, should something go wrong, give themselves the adequate time for recourse. That is very, very important.
1: Indeed. All right. And neighbors, we were just speaking with Ms. Joan Peters, who is the Deputy Director of the Prices and Consumer Affairs Division, and special guest Colin John Jenkins, and he's an architect, social media personality, project manager, amongst many other hats that he wears on a daily basis. And we want to give you the right information because Christmas is coming, and we're going to do a lot of things, and we got a budget to ensure that we as the consumers, we get what we pay for, and also that we hold our service providers, contractors, you name it, to what the agreement is. So don't move a muscle. We're going to be right back to continue your favorite breakfast show. It is the Morning Point Show. We'll be right back.

0: Saturday morning, I'm watching the Morning Point Show. 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
1: Now that you have nominated us in the Best TV Show Talk category for the 2026 Soul Arise Music Awards, keep those votes coming in to officially make us your number one breakfast morning show.

My fellow citizens and residents, the National Population and Housing Census affects each and every one of us, requiring the participation of all. The census is not just a routine exercise, it is a vital tool for planning and shaping our future. The census provides accurate data about our population, helping us to make informed decisions about education and skills development, healthcare, infrastructural development, housing, and job creation, among others. Participation in the census ensures that your community is adequately represented and resourced. Everyone counts, and your voice matters. My distinguished countrymen and countrywomen, I urge each resident, young and old, all across Antigua and Barbuda, to participate in this very important process. 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I thank you.

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Welcome home, neighbors. 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

0: the door.
1: I be yelling Jesus, I be yelling God, I be yelling Yeshua, some say Allah, this the morning point show, some does say Jah, Assalamu alaikum, alaikum salah, give it up to Jah, it don't know just to represent another, you know, morning point show, so open, the

0: Welcome back. Welcome back to the Morning Point Show. As you know, my name is Dr. Lee, and we're here with James Stevens to talk about a very beautiful initiative that I'm seeing out of the Old Road community as we try to build a community here on the Morning Point Show. But before we get to that, I just want to slowly announce that we have, as you can see here, at 9 p.m., it will be a cabinet press briefing. Cabinet press briefing will be at 9 a.m., okay? Just right after the show. But we have coming up where we'll see a lovely initiative that is starting out in the Old Road community, where you would be making several stops on the 4th, starting at 3:30 p.m. Start assembling at Kingston Old Road Village, and you'll be going across the Grace Bay Moravian Church, Old Road Seventh-day Adventist Church, Old Road Wesleyan Holiness Church, St. Mary's Anglican Church, and the Mighty Move of God Ministry, Old Road Village. Good morning, sir.
1: Yes, good morning. Mm-hmm. Good morning to the listening audience.
0: Good morning. What would you like to let the viewers and the listeners know about this initiative that you are presenting today?
1: As we are inviting everyone to Old Road on Sunday, the 4th of October, mm-hmm. 2026. We're starting at the eastern end of the village, or Kingston, and we're going straight to the village. And we're going to end up on the play field with a service. As we march to the village, we're going to make several stops. As a matter of fact, 5 stops. The first stop will be at what we call in Old Road, Road Corner, mm-hmm. and that stop will be taken by the Wesleyan Holiness Church. They will do a devotion there. Then from there we'll move on to next to the Seventh-day Adventist Church, where the Moravian pastor will take care of that section. And then we move up to Grace Bay Hill, where the Anglican pastor will take care of that session. Then we move down to the Old Road School parking lot, and will be the Seventh-day Adventist Church. Then we move to the up in the village behind the school, down to the end, and we have the Mighty Move of God, and end up on the field on the play field with the service there.
0: All right. As you can see, very detailed with this initiative. For the viewers and the listeners, would there be a shuttle service, or would it be a situation where we all march together?
1: Yes, there will be a shuttle service. You could mm-hmm. come and park by the field, and there will be at least 3 buses to take you to the start of the march. So mm-hmm. when the session finishes, your vehicle will be right there.
0: Okay.
1: And we're going to have those 3 buses coming in the march too, for the elders who cannot make it by marching.
0: Okay, so there you guys have it. Do you guys have transportation to help carry you through these different stops, so that you know you can help build? And I would want to know, is there, if you can't make it for the first stop, is there a way to contact someone that is there to find out where exactly to meet up, or where, or should they go to a stop directly?
1: Yeah, they could go to one of the, well, if they don't make it to the start, mm-hmm. you know, they can go to one of the point of stop.
0: One of the points of stops?
1: Okay. Or just drive until they meet the session.
0: I mean, understandable. And this theme with the new month approaching, and is already here, to ensure that we can continuously keep the faith and to keep people in tune, to keep the community in tune, what is it that you like the listening audience to know?
1: After this event, we have something that we are planning, several things that's going through our mind. Which one we're going to take exactly, we don't know yet. We haven't decided for them, which one, but we're going to take more events. We're going to have more events to follow up this one. This one is just the start to wake up the village, and then we will proceed with other events.
0: Definitely. And I realize with this initiative that it's used to join different denominations, as we're seeing. So we're seeing Anglican and we're seeing Wesleyans joining in one common goal.
1: Yes, we realize that, listen, one religion cannot do it.
0: Mm-hmm.
1: And we unite as one to face it.
0: That's true.
1: So the more prayer go up, the more blessing come down. So our five churches in the village, and if by, we plan to make it an annual event.
0: Mm-hmm.
1: So if more church join us next year, we'll add them to the list.
0: All right. And another question would be the limitations on getting there. Would there be a shuttle service before the stuff has started at 3:30 p.m.?
1: Yes, there will be a shuttle service because, you know, we're going to start at one end,
0: mm-hmm.
1: and end at the next end. So we're going to have the shuttle service before the event, before that event starts.
0: Mm-hmm.
1: That will take you over to the starting point.
0: Okay.
1: And then as we start and we march through, you know, we have the shuttle service will be there to transport those who cannot make it by marching
0: mm-hmm.
1: straight through.
0: Okay. So there you have it, ladies and gentlemen. You have everyone being catered for as you have a shuttle service to guide and help those that cannot make it with marching. Also with the meetup points. The meetup points are then known as you would, as I mentioned earlier, you would have the different meeting points being Old Road Seventh Adventist Church, you would have the Old Road Wesleyan Holiness Church, St. Mary's Anglican Church, as well as the Grace Bay Moravian Church, and the Mighty Move of God's Ministry Old Road Village Church. Another thing to note, you'd have to stay in contact with the people so that you can understand where exactly you can meet up there exactly. And it starts at 3:30 p.m. on Sunday. So you guys can make your plans for the Sunday service. Instead of going in the morning, you guys can come for this very amazing initiative that is going to be at 3:30 p.m. And is there anything else you'd like the viewers to know?
1: Well, we're still looking for support. Anyone who wishes to donate anything, mm-hmm. they can give me a call at 773-8480. We still have some ends we'd like to tie up before Sunday. Yes, we have just a couple more days.
0: Yes.
1: But at the same time, we have to make sure that everything runs smooth for Sunday. It's our first time, and we want to make it as smooth and as comfortable as possible for everyone.
0: And that's all we want. We really want to ensure that the community understands that this is something for them to unite the community on the faith, and to ensure that with community and with the faith itself, you can build bridges, you can go forward. And as you said earlier in the interview, it's not just one religion can't do it by itself. All the prayers are needed, and everyone has to pray in the common goal. Are there any specific prayer points that you're looking for?
1: We're going to pray in general,
0: mm-hmm.
1: but we're going to, you know, what deal with the crime situation in Antigua right now.
0: Yes.
1: I mean, almost every day I get up here, something with
0: mm-hmm.
1: gun.
0: Mm-hmm.
1: Just simple, gun. I mean, Sunday I was going to the village, the area of the village, giving out some invitation. And I was speaking to a brother and a sister. And a guy was passing, so the brother said, "You want a crazy house? He misplaced him, he mistake him for someone else."
0: Mm-hmm.
1: And I was talking about that young man, but he's off in the village.
0: Mm-hmm.
1: I was going to shoot in the face.
0: Mm-hmm.
1: Just so. I'm shooting your face. The guy didn't hear.
0: Mm-hmm.
1: Sister repeated him, and I was telling you, just
0: to relax,
1: quiet down.
0: Well, that's the thing. Mm-hmm. That's the abrasiveness. That's why we need community, and we need to ensure that these situations can be dealt with in a manner that everyone understands that we're here for a community. We're here to build a community, and this is the perfect way in order to build a community.
1: Yes. We have to unite as one.
0: Yes.
1: Now, we keep on saying in the old time days that a village raised a child.
0: Mm-hmm.
1: We can bring it back.
0: Definitely.
1: We can bring it back, but with unity. But what is going on nowadays? We are afraid to talk to John Doe Child. We can only speak to John Doe Child, John Doe come,
0: uh-huh.
1: and tell you, you know, the whole world. If we want to get back to those old time days, we have to unite as one and call wrong regards of who involved.
0: Uh-huh.
1: I mean, you will hear the elders say that, listen, even though my mother, your mother not agreeable, mm-hmm. or they have some disagreement before, and you pass my mother and don't say howdy,
0: mm-hmm.
1: she will wrap you and give you.
0: That's true. Manners in.
1: Right, and when you go home, uh-huh. and report to mama and mommy, hear about it.
0: That's another one. That's another one. So it's too, you have to remember your manners. You have to remember your manners. I remember that growing up.
1: You know your place.
0: You have to know your place. You have to understand. You're a child. You have to understand as a child. You have to understand as a young adult. You have to understand to be respectful and to be manageable to every age as much as possible, especially to the elders, because you never know. You never know. Because sometimes, as you said, that news could even go home before you even reach home. That you pass on, so, and then as soon as you reach home, your mom will say, wait, how come you passed Mr. So-and-so down the road and you didn't say anything? And how that happened in that one stretch of road that you walked, you wouldn't even know.
1: And back then, there was no cell phone.
0: Yeah, there was no cell phone, so.
1: Uh-huh. Not until the unity was strong.
0: Uh-huh.
1: So someone got that message to your mother.
0: Yes.
1: So when you reach home, she uh-huh. prepare for you.
0: Yes, one time. One time.
1: She might never question you.
0: That is true. That is true.
1: We need to get back there.
0: And the way to get back is, as again, on the 4th, to build the community, we have to ensure that we have services for the community. And what better way to do so than to have a set of different services where we then lead up to one final service, one final devotion. And it goes through that way as well, starting at 3:30, going to the village of the Old Road community. And we want to thank you once again. Thank you once again for bringing this initiative and letting us know.
1: Okay. Thank you very much.
0: Yes, we really do appreciate it. This is Dr. Lee on the Morning Point Show. We really appreciate the viewers for tuning in and listeners for tuning in. I will be right back after these messages.

0: And good morning, neighbors, and welcome back to your favorite breakfast show. It is the Morning Point Show, and today we have two ladies who are educators by profession. And guess what? They come from this community because they are at the Villa Primary School, and they're here to tell us about the Point and Villa March Against Violence that is happening tomorrow. So we have Miss Greenaway, and we also have Miss Green. Miss Green is popular.
1: Miss Green is a part of the Pointville communication family.
0: Yeah, she's always on set with us. So ladies, welcome to the Morning Point Show. So Miss Greenaway, tell us about the pageant that you will be competing, because the pageant prefaces this march, okay? So tell us about the pageant, and then we'll go into how you created this event tomorrow.
2: Okay, no problem. So I am taking part in the Antigua and Barbuda Union of Teachers, Mr. and Miss Teachers pageant this year.
0: Mr. and Miss.
2: Yes, Mr. and Miss. So I am delegate number 2, and as a part of this journey, I was required to create an initiative. Mm-hmm. So so they essentially gave us the platform and the challenge. So as a school, my colleagues and I, we sat down and we wanted to know, what is an issue? You know, we wanted something that would go beyond the competition. Mm-hmm. You know, it would basically solve or be responsive to the issues that are in the community.
0: Right. And so violence is one of those social ills that, I mean, we read the news every day, and there's always something with young people and violence. And we don't like it. And especially in your capacity where you are molding young minds, this initiative is to raise the awareness about violence. And it is to deter them from becoming a statistic where violence is concerned.
1: Oftentimes we hear a lot of our young men are involved in that, and they're in that criminal behavior, and oftentimes you're hearing Point and Villa they're coming from, and many of them are some of our students.
0: Some of your students,
1: right?
0: Indeed.
1: And we can track their behavior from young, where we see they were going down the wrong road, and you try to steer them, but some of them are bent in their ways. Also, you know, the talk where we say lack of parenting, you know, many factors within the home, you know, some of them do not know how to make right choices. So they're often seeing their peers as that outlet, you know, because lack of parenting within the home.
0: Yes. Now, I know that traditionally, and I can speak on behalf of Antigua and Barbuda, that we celebrate the, 13 days of activism, the end of November into December. It normally ends around World AIDS Day or somewhere thereabout. Why October? Why specifically October, and not when, you know, the hype is there with orange days and so on and so forth later down? Why October?
2: Well, this actually factors back into the competition because we have to, well, we had to produce it by a particular time frame.
0: Hence the date tomorrow.
2: Yes.
0: All right. So neighbors,
1: and bringing awareness should not just be a particular month. It should be every day. You know, we need to educate, send out, you know, advertisements on the TV, the radio, bring and as Miss
0: Socials, of
1: Miss
0: course.
1: Green, Greenaway, platform, that is a good way to go.
0: Indeed. So tomorrow we are inviting, it's not just for the students and the teachers at the Villa School. We want the community to
1: and
0: come
1: the wider Antigua and Barbuda, because it's building traction. We have been promoting on our Facebook page. We sent out within our parent group, because communication is very important, all over. And I'm hearing some person say they will be joining us, and I hope you will be joining us.
0: I'll try my best. So Miss Greenaway, what time do we assemble, and where do we assemble?
2: Okay, so we assemble right at the Villa Primary School for 11 o'clock sharp. Right, so I'm going to read the route that we are going to be.
0: Yes, I want to hear about the route.
2: Taking.
0: If it's a manageable one.
2: Okay, so the march will assemble and begin at the Villa Primary School. From the school, we will turn left onto Amy Byer Street and then left onto Bay Street. Mm-hmm. We will continue by turning left onto Dickinson Bay Street, mm-hmm. right onto Mariners Lane, and left onto North Street. From there, we will turn left onto Wilkinson's Cross, mm-hmm. right onto St. John Street, and left onto Wapping Lane. Mm-hmm. We will cross over onto Athol Street, mm-hmm. turn left onto Christopher Street, and then make a sharp right onto Hand Lane. Mm-hmm. We will then turn left onto Amy Byer Street, mm-hmm. right onto Central Street, mm-hmm. left onto T. and Kernan Street, mm-hmm. left onto Bay Street, and mm-hmm. finally left onto Amy Byer Street before returning back to the Villa Primary School.
0: Okay, it's not that bad. Yeah. It's an easy walk. Yeah. And we're going to have music to accompany us because I don't do boring walks.
1: So well, at Villa, we know to bring that vibe.
0: Yeah. So we're going to have entertainment?
2: We are, yes.
1: The Point and Villa Iron Band should be joining us. Mm-hmm. And I think we should have some music.
2: A truck.
1: And of course, the police would be guiding us along the way. So we will have our placards, of course.
2: Placards,
1: the children should be engaged in that today, making their placards.
0: Okay. So one more question to you, Miss Gwynner, because I know that you have to run now. Colors, do I wear anything?
2: No. Well, we want you to come on out in your purple, as it represents peace. However, we are not. Whatever you have, you can wear. We just want your support. But purple would be the color.
0: All right. Yes.
1: So on sponsors, we sent out a few letters. I know it's late, mm-hmm. but come on, our community, businesses in our community, if you see that letter from the Villa Primary School, it's for a worthy cause. Mm-hmm. Mm-hmm. So we're asking to, you know, we're just asking for some water, mm-hmm. juice, you know, for the children. Mm-hmm. Sun is very hot.
0: Yes.
1: We don't mind that, of course. So we're really happy to bring this initiative and bring that awareness, saving our boys and girls at a young age so they can make good choices within our schools. Mm-hmm. Of course, we have we teach them HFLE, how to deal with conflict, you know, many times.
0: No, for those, you need to go back because you're calling acronyms HLFE. For my old school listeners who only went to school in maths and English were the only classes available, can you tell my neighbors what is HLFE?
1: We used to do
0: HLEF or whatever it is, what it is.
1: It's health and family life.
0: Health
1: education.
0: And family. We didn't have health and family life when I was going to school.
1: But we
0: not
1: have
0: to school so long.
1: I remember we used to do health education.
0: Which school?
1: Villa.
0: Jessica. I don't know what school you went to, but
1: I went to the Villa Primary School.
0: Okay.
1: So I'm happy to represent.
0: I did not have that when I was going to school. You must be real, real young, Jack.
1: So we want to bring back that respect to our community, you know, letting the children know we can choose kindness. We can be able to use our different, conflict resolution skills.
0: Yes.
1: Because even as adults, we are not setting that example, mm-hmm. being good role models for our young people. Often times we blame them, but we are the cause.
0: Yes, we are the root cause.
1: The
0: we
1: root
0: are,
1: cause
0: we are the
1: of
0: root
1: these
0: cause.
1: Situations. Because they are actually watching us. Mm-hmm. And we supposed to be good role models. Also, the spiritual aspect of us. There are many times we forget about the spiritual aspect. Mm-hmm. You know.
0: Of course. You were raised in church. Come on, we went to church every day, morning, noon, and night.
1: Exactly. I remember going, I raised up as Catholic, uh-huh. so I confirmed you. Mm-hmm. Then my neighbor invited me to Nazarene.
0: And that's how you came over.
1: Right. And then I used to go Adventist, vacation,
0: Bible school. Look, I went to all the churches in my neighborhood. I went, because I'm talking about uh-huh. from Grace Baptist Church to Step Up Church, that is mm-hmm. Church of God of Prophecy, Fort Road Adventist Church, mm-hmm. Villa Baptist, Nazarene, the other church, Daddy Church over in Fort Road, Church mm-hmm. of God for All Races. Right. You name all the churches, Moravian, in this area. And we had to go. And back then, you know what I often say?
1: Right.
0: We didn't have a lot of

0: at 1:30, 2 o'clock, even 3 o'clock. The kids are on their own until, you know, the adult or the bigger brother or sister.
1: Because a lot of parents are really working to make, what we say, a livable wage.
0: Yes,
1: right?
0: yes, it is true.
1: The struggle is real out there, honestly. And we have to factor in all these different factors why we are seeing our children go astray. But back to the church. Mm-hmm. You know, I hope that the church within our community will see our flyer and what the Villa Primary School mm-hmm. is trying to do, bringing mm-hmm. awareness, saving our boys mm-hmm. and girls at a very young age. And they will join us mm-hmm. tomorrow, Pastor Delpech.
0: Pastor Delpech, I'll send it to him
1: Baptist
0: as a reminder.
1: Church, of course. You know,
0: Reverend Dr. Elize.
1: Elize mm-hmm. and so forth mm-hmm. will join us tomorrow on that march. You mm-hmm. know. Mm-hmm. Also, they should be able to come into the school at Villa Primary School every Wednesday. We have Pastor Pickett and his team.
0: Okay.
1: They will come and do devotion, mm-hmm. teach us songs. Mm-hmm. At Villa Primary School also, we have a Bible club. So there are children there. So we are a holistic school at the Villa Primary School, not just only academic, mm-hmm. that we push sports, culture, of course.
0: Culture, yes.
1: With our
0: yes.
1: songs. Mm-hmm. When you hear, we sing our calypso. We bring about, of course, awareness mm-hmm. to different issues within our society. Mm-hmm. So back to Sunday school, take our children
0: to Sunday school.
1: And also youth groups.
0: Yes. Youth groups are
1: youth
0: struggling.
1: Youth meeting is different. You remember NYI?
0: Of course, I remember NYI.
1: We had to do a...
0: I remember because
1: to
0: we
1: do
0: had
1: our Bible quiz.
0: We had to do Bible quiz.
1: Yes.
0: And caravan on Saturdays. But I mean, we have kids club. We have kids club now on Saturdays. Mm. But the church had a variety of programs that were catered for our youth. Mm. Now, I had always loved Christmas time for the Christmas play.
1: Right.
0: But there's a particular person who always got Mary. I'm not calling her name, but I know she's listening right now.
1: I was Mary once,
0: you
1: know.
0: She used to get Mary.
1: I rode the donkey.
0: And her cousin used to get Joseph.
1: Fun.
0: And we were like, why is it every year them two always getting Mary and Joseph? But we look forward to the Christmas play. And I want to say shout out to teacher Cora.
1: Yes.
0: Because I tell people, I'm not responsible for my weight. I don't do skinny. Because sister Cora used to give us plenty sweetie.
1: Mm-hmm.
0: Bag full of sweetie Christmas mm-hmm. time. So I cannot help my weight neighbors because I had plenty sweetie mm-hmm. as a child. What I'm saying, Easter program, right. You get your recitation, mm. Mother's Day. I remember one of my Mother's Day recitation was Mother, you're the dearest one of all the folks I know. You do the nicest things for me, kind deeds that grow and grow. I can't begin to list them all. I never will get through, but I just want to say I thank God that I chose you.
1: A round of applause.
0: And that was some 40 years ago.
1: And give your curse, you know.
0: Yes, you have to bow and whatnot. So church provided that discipline.
1: Right.
0: And our children do not have that experience.
1: Mm-hmm.
0: Because you go to church on Sabbath. Saturday or on Sunday is a handful of children.
1: Mm-hmm.
0: We barely have youths in the 16 to let's say 25 age range. I could ever tell Enid, me not go to church and
1: we
0: live where
1: go.
0: Me not teaching my mouth.
1: Mm-hmm.
0: But children are telling parents, oh, I'm not going to church today. I'm not going to Sunday school.
1: And then some parents just send the children.
0: And they don't show up.
1: They don't go with
0: them. They don't show up. So it's a
1: collaborative effort.
0: It is.
1: You know,
0: is.
1: Not just the school. We're working with our parents.
0: All of our stakeholders.
1: We're working with all of our stakeholders.
0: All of our stakeholders.
1: Right.
0: Indeed. Now, while this is the inaugural March Against Violence, the Point and Villa March Against Violence, and I see a tagline, Stay Kind to Brighton Tomorrow.
1: Right.
0: Should we see this as a staple on the school's calendar going forward? What are the plans?
1: That's a good idea. I can bring it back to our team at school, and it's something we can discuss.
0: It is.
1: I think it's a great initiative.
0: Mm-hmm.
1: And also, we can have other schools joining us from secondary, because, you know, the amount of issues within the secondary school.
0: Yes.
1: But this also stem from the primary school. Some of you might think, oh, they're so innocent and all these things.
0: Okay.
1: During the summer, if the parents don't have a hand on them, they wreak havoc within the community, going around taking up people things.
0: Mm-hmm, mm-hmm.
1: You know, you will see them on the camera.
0: Yes.
1: You know?
0: Yes.
1: They're so bold.
0: Mm-hmm,
1: they're not afraid of

0: The camera,
1: at all.
0: So we need a strong hand or everybody on board to help to raise our children.
1: Now tomorrow, just to recap, so we assemble for 11 o'clock at the Villa Primary School. And the route takes us onto Amy Byer Street, left onto Bay Street, and then we go across to Dickinson Bay Street, and then we come across, make a right turn to Point, we come over to North Street, we go up to Papacito Destin Corner, and then we make a left cross over Baker's Corner, we go up St. John Street, make a left onto Wapping Lane, then we go across to Attil Street, and then we're going to go down Christopher Street, then we're going to make a right turn back. I'm gonna come from the area, man.
0: Definitely.
1: And then we go back to Amy Byer Street, and then we're going to go across the Central Street straight over to TN Kernan, make a left turn back onto Bay Street and back to Village. Isn't that what Miss Miss? All right, then.
0: We plan to invite some guest speakers.
1: Yes, I was just about to ask about that.
0: Some short charges to our children, our parents, you know, after that. Yes, definitely.
1: And then school is finished at that time.
0: No, because yesterday we had our Thanksgiving service and prize giving, you know, and after that service we had to get back teaching.
1: Oh my.
0: Yes.
1: But the children are going to be tired from walking 2 miles tomorrow. And they have to go back to the classroom.
0: Well, they will have their lunch break, obviously, the little playtime. You know, Fridays, we normally would do, you know, life skills, play little games in the afternoon, you know.
1: Right? So it's
0: a little
1: light
0: activity
1: day,
0: program.
1: It's a light day.
0: Yes.
1: Okay, and what are your final words as we wrap up?
0: I'm inviting the Point and Villa community. If you cannot join us, at least come out on the gallery, you know, watch our Facebook page, so Point and Villa community, the wider society. Join us tomorrow for the Villa Point and Villa. I told Miss Greenaway, she's not from the community, but I told her you can't leave our Point. Point can't go with our Villa.
1: Indeed.
0: You don't want no question.
1: No, Point and Villa together.
0: Always together. Mm-hmm. So our march is a great initiative put on by Miss Greenaway and her team, because she will be entering the Mr. and Miss AMB Beauty pageant. And of course with that pageant we will come back and promote that pageant very soon, bringing awareness to our community, saving our boys and girls, ensuring that they make good decisions. And with all that, it will benefit our whole society. Tomorrow at 11, you can't miss it.
1: All right, so neighbors, we have come to the end of yet another Thursday edition of the Morning Point Show. Today is the first day of October, the first day of many amazing days for the month of October. And we just heard from Miss Green and Miss Greenaway, as tomorrow the Villa and Point communities will support the Villa Primary School in the March against violence. So don't move a muscle. We're going to run downtown and return to wrap up the Morning Point Show.
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1: You ever hear Earthquake call and say, "Hello, Miss Lee, yes, it's me, Earthquake, I come in Tuesday around 10? 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

0: I fettin' hard, like I just win the jackpot like Kenny G.
1: But I will have to take a loan.
0: Who's coming back to Dominica for Carnival? Who's coming back for Carnival? Yo!

0: silent as a graveyard. The watchman fall asleep about dawn. When you wake up, 2,000 chicken gone. 2 days after that, very big alarm. 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Where you talking?
1: Kokiogo!

0: Now here is Lord Kitchener, Mighty Sparrow, and Roaring Lion as they discuss what is Calypso.
1: Well, since we're talking about Calypso, I'll sing this one.
2: People are interested to know when Calypso originated. People are interested to know when Calypso originated. Some said it came from Cuba. Some said British Guiana. Some contend seriously it was sung by Moses crossing the Red Sea. But I told him, no, no, oh no. Trinidad is the land of Calypso. Jump, I jump low. Trinidad is the land.
1: Let me hear you now.
2: No, no, oh no. Trinidad is the land of Calypso. Jump,
3: I jump low.
2: Trinidad is the land of Calypso. One said that in India, they sung Calypso when they are charming cobra. Another said that Elijah sung a Calypso in the chariot of fire, and they argued with one another, trying to find out the owner. They mentioned every country, all but the land of La Trinity.
3: Now, what you
2: I told them,
3: oh,
2: no, no, no, no, oh no, Trinidad is the land of Calypso. Jump, I jump low.
3: Yeah.
4: Sometimes they get a just on music sheet and they go and practice it.
1: When you come in the tent, you see in the days we had palm branches covering. And when the rain start to fall, if you didn't want to get wet, you had to dodge the drop of rain here, and he dodge the drop of rain there, and both of us get together. And we result and end up with we laughing and talking. And I mean, it brought people together. He's the essence of society. Without him, the country would know very little about what is taking place.
3: True.
1: He's many things. He, apart from being a reporter, he's a prophet. He prophesies things as he sees them. Apart from that, he's a commentator.
3: I've always described the Calypsonian as the mouthpiece
1: of the masses,
3: of the underprivileged.
1: Exactly.
3: You understand?
1: Yeah.
3: But the Calypsonian basically a man of straw. He has nothing to lose.
1: That's right.
3: So what he does is to come out and attack anything and anyone whenever he sees that it's needed and in the interest of the masses.
1: And in so doing, he plays an important role.
3: He becomes the official opposition in many cases, especially for the period when we had more or less one government for all the years and a very weak opposition.
1: He's first with the news too. Something happened last night and this morning he's thinking about it before the papers even write it. And that is a fact.
5: Society in Trinidad for a steel band man was just as hard or even harder than that for any Calypsonian. Don't care how you're talented, you got to go outside. No appreciation here, society had too much false pride. Calypsonian really catch hell for a long time. To associate yourself with them was a big crime. And if your sister talk to a steel band man, the family want to break she hand, put she out. Lick up every teeth in she mouth, pass you out, cast. And that tells the whole story.
6: The Empire Windrush brings to Britain 500 Jamaicans. Their spokesman sings his thanks to Britain.
7: Now, may I ask you your name?
8: Lord Kitchener.
7: Lord Kitchener. Now, I'm told that you are really the king of Calypso singers. Is that right?
8: Yes, that's
7: true.
8: Now,
7: will you sing for us?
8: Right now.
7: Yes.
8: London is the place for me.
2: London, this lovely city.
8: You can go to France or America, India, Asia, or Australia. Me, I am speaking broad-mindedly.
2: I am glad to know my mother country. I can travel in the country years ago.
8: This is the place I wanted to know, darling London.
2: This is the place for me.

Google, of course, to verify the source. And it was true. The mighty Sparrow has left us at the age of 91. He was born in 1935. Boy, and he was born in Grenada. So he was a Grenadian. Man, oh man. You know, you still can't really, you still ain't overcome it. You know, sometimes at 91, you know it's coming. But when it comes, it still hits you. It's still a surprise. But the mighty Sparrow, Slinger Francisco, his energetic performances as a child earned him

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A friend of mine said,

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The way he caressed those lyrics, the way he spat those lyrics. The lyrics came off his mouth like fire.

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So tonight, we're just gonna touch a little portion of his music.

cultural icon, the mighty Sparrow Slinger Francisco. Even the name Slinger come like a gunslinger, Slinger Francisco. And he's just slinging tunes, he's just slinging soca, slinging calypso, being creative. His mind, oh boy, he was God gifted.

0: 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Hebrew, unintended Hebrew. I don't do it. Just speed up the work.
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0: Francisco Slinger, the mighty Sparrow, is understood and articulated in his lyrical, robust melodies that all humanity must

As I said at the beginning, Sparrow, a man of many, many, many styles. This is one of my favorite. The mighty Sparrow, Slinger Francesco. The mighty Sparrow was a Caribbean storyteller of international dimensions and repute. Social commentator par excellence, cultural ambassador, and unmistakably talisman. Calypsonian extraordinaire. As I said, a man of many, many styles and many creations and many reinventions. The man, the one and only, the mighty Sparrow.

And one thing for sure, Sparrow can sing. He can hold his own to anybody. The champion, the iconic,

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The mighty sparrow

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Many, many firsts in his lifetime. When it comes to Road March, Calypso King, as I said,

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